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2: Oh! Oh, yes! 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
3: Hi-ya! 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
2: God damn it, baby, no, I ain't lying to you. I'm only gonna tell you one time. Ah, yeah.
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0: know, have fun. 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
1: Get each other pregnant.
0: Yeah. 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
2: Reproduce.
0: Don't reproduce.
3: Won't be a good scam. 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
1: What's this? 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Come on in.
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1: Yeah, learn to play pool. 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
0: Oh, you know what my pet peeve is? 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And that is a testimony to human laziness.

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0: expensive. 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
1: Yo, fam, what's going on? 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
1: Vista,
0: and
2: Selena.
0: Yay!
1: Woo!
0: We're here! We decided on a theme for today, which is pretty random, actually. We didn't really have much to think about, so we were like, you know what, let's just think of a word and come up with a theme from there. And we landed on love. And that's also partly because of the song you just heard, which just happened to be the first song on air, and it's a song I really like. This was Love Songs by on the Radio by Mojave 3 from their album Ask Me Tomorrow, which I think is a perfect starting point for this episode today. Yeah, I just really like Mojave 3. I thought it's just a perfect song to open this episode with. Mm-hmm. And then we also have a bunch of other songs that are love related. Vista suggested Lies in the Eyes of Love by Part Time, which will be, yes, you will be hearing next. And then we also have a bunch of physical music with us here in the studio today that we're gonna play. We did a little bit of a roulette where we went into the music library and we searched the keyword love and just picked out a bunch of random songs that had the name love in them. And we're going to be playing them for the first time here on air. And you're going to get our live reaction to each song. And you're going to react with us. And then we also picked like a random LP, which is like Cuban Afrobeats music, which we might play to end off our episode. Yeah. Also, with Radio All Sorts, if you want to get involved, just contact us either at the station. So just like walk in here, get a tour, ask us about Radio All Sorts, or get involved on our Discord channel if you're already a member. And on the CITR Discord, we have a Discord chat called Radio All Sorts. You can get in touch with us on there. And we go live every other week from 6 to 7 p.m. on Sundays.
1: 6, 7 Sunday.
0: Yeah. That meme, man. It really haunts you because it died down, right?
1: I love it.
0: Yeah. Wait, do you really love it? Do you love it for the same reasons that I love it?
1: Why do you love it?
0: Like, just like the postmodernism of it all, or?
1: Yeah, I just think it's great, and I think that it's kind of become the king of the memes. Mm-hmm. Okay, first of all, like, I thought, like, the Italian brain rot was funny, but like the AI, like, it just didn't need to like last that long.
0: Yeah, the tung tung tung sahur of it all.
1: No,
0: it like, just, yeah,
1: that needed to go. But like, I was saying this to my friends a while ago and they all laughed at me, but I really did mean it when I said it. When was the last time you thought about the TikTok Riz party? We live in a world where 6-7 is king.
0: Listen.
1: And I respect that.
0: Listen, I think about the TikTok Riz party every day.
1: Oh, okay.
0: If I go, I think about the TikTok Riz party every single day. I go to a party, and if there's like a moment of clout chasing in there happening,
1: oh, you analyze it.
0: I'll be like,
1: it.
0: This is TikTok Riz party 2026. If there's a group that's very like clicky, there's certain ones around campus that I don't want to name because we're all friends and we all love each other. But sometimes they're throwing TikTok Riz parties of their own, and that's, I'm just true, like, guys. Also, as someone on the exec team who's been a part of it, I feel like I can say this. Sometimes we at CITR also throw TikTok Riz parties, and I think that's beautiful. I think it's not necessarily a negative thing. But what TikTok Riz party is to me is just like anything that's very like, yeah, focused on aesthetics and yeah, not as much on vibe.
1: Having fun.
0: Okay. But I feel like I like, I feel like you need one every now and then.
1: Yeah.
0: I don't know. But yeah.
1: Yeah, but I just love 6-7 because I love that it, like, climbed its way to the top. And, like, mm-hmm, it brings people together. The Pope did it.
0: Yeah, I mean, what, like, it's just, like, culturally so embedded into our consciousness now.
1: Like, yeah, I think for the next 10 years it'll still
2: It's you can't avoid it. Like, whenever you're counting,
0: yeah,
2: it's there.
1: It is there.
0: It's there.
1: Yeah.
0: Like,
1: it's not like 21. Like, 21, it's like you kind of have to count a ways to get there, but.
0: Yeah. Yeah. Or you have to say, like, or, like, if you're making, like, a specific reference, you have to be like, oh, like, what's 9 plus 10?
1: Yeah.
0: And, like, some people would get it. Other people, they weren't there for it.
1: No.
0: But with 6, 7, it's, like, so simple. Everyone's there for it. People who don't want to be there for it are there for it, yeah. whether they like it or
1: it's
0: not.
1: It's an accessible meme.
0: It is an accessible meme. And it's also, like, it's just iconic. It's just simple. It's simple enough for, like, everyone to immediately be on board with.
2: Mm-hmm. Yeah, it'll immediately make me cool with kids. Like, I'll just, like,
1: that's so true.
2: Immediately do that. And,
0: They know.
2: And they know. And they know. And they think you're so cool and, like, a cult of them will come together and they'll be like, yeah, they're so excited.
0: Yeah, it's like we found one, like, cultural symbol that unites people across age, across race, across gender, across political spectrum, everything.
1: Across language.
0: You don't even need to, you don't even need to be speaking the same tongue to know what 6-7 is.
1: Exactly.
0: Yeah.
1: It's beautiful. Like,
0: yeah, it is quite beautiful. You go to Europe, you hit that, people know. Mm-hmm. But yeah, speaking of cultural symbols and culture, now I'm just like, I'm forcing like a transition when I don't have one. But just speaking of cultural symbols, let's talk about radio. I just wanted to talk about this, guys. Selena, it's your first time in CITR, right? We're in the studio today.
2: Kind of my first time in here. Like, I've been in here, like, popped my head in a few times. But, like, this was my first time getting, like, the full tour and, like, just, like, seeing, like, the vibe. And the vibe's great.
0: Yeah, it is a great vibe in here.
1: Love to hear that.
0: And this is your second radio station ever, right?
2: Yes.
0: Yeah.
2: Yes,
1: tell us about your other radio station experience. Did you love it?
2: It was overwhelming in the best way possible. Like, I went to, for my journalism class, I went downtown to the CBC station. And we were talking off air about, like, how we imagine the lighting. And it is very much like the inside of a Walmart, and it's very bright, but then there's like cute little stations like this, little off to the side, and very busy in there, very hectic, even though it was like, they were like, this isn't the busy time. I'm like, then what is the busy time like? And it was insane. I got to see like someone like live on air, like in front of a TV or like on, in front of the camera, and he was just so chill, like going on and off air. And he came to us and he was like, do you guys have any questions? It's like, oh my gosh, I see you on my TV screen.
0: Wow.
2: You're like a local celebrity.
0: Oh my gosh. That's beautiful. But also, community radio is beautiful.
1: Yeah.
0: Community radio is what unites us all, just like 6-7.
1: Yeah, and we're glad you're here.
0: It's made by the people. It's unlike commercial radio stations where it's a very few people that are in control of what you're listening to, and it requires a lot of practice and exclusivity to be able to get your hands on air or like on the technical boards that control what goes on air. Community radio is for everyone. It's like students. It's for students like you and me. It's for people that are not students, like you, maybe, if you're listening and you're not a student, it's for everybody. And I think that's what makes community radio so beautiful and just, like, you know, unites the spirit of 6-7.
1: Beautifully put.
0: Yeah. Speaking of our theme, which we did not talk about at all right now, this was a complete digression, we have another love related song. I touched upon it earlier. It's Lies in the Eyes of Love by Part-Time, and then we have one more song, Summerhead by Cocteau Twins, after which we will delve into playing physical media and the random songs we picked out on air. So stay tuned for that. Keep listening, because we have a lot of fun stuff coming up. Maybe you'll hear our reactions to the song we listen to. Maybe it'll be something completely egregious. Who knows? Stay tuned.

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0: 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You are listening to CITR 101.9 FM. This is Radio All Sorts. What you just heard was Summerhead by Cocteau Twins. And before that, we played Lies in the Eyes of Love by Part Time, which really, like, everything, the stars kind of aligned for us because Vish had the love songs on the radio. Song that we played first, and for an episode of my show earlier this week, we were doing like some star-crossed lovers themed music, so I was listening to a lot of love themed songs, so I was like, this is perfect for this episode because we didn't end up playing Lies and Lies of Love. Also, did anyone catch that 6-7 Easter egg in the little ad break between those two songs? Comment down below if you did. Let us know. Give us a call. Don't actually give the station a call.
1: Yeah, we're not going to pick up, guys.
0: But if anyone did catch that Easter egg and you see any of the three of us in the next couple of days, just let us know. Be like, hey, I know exactly what you're talking about. And if you didn't catch it and you lie, I'll know.
1: Yeah, I mean, you know what? At this point, is this a love episode or is this a 6-7 episode? Am I right?
0: Like, the thing is, like, those two intersect for me in a crazy way. So.
1: Yeah, I mean, actually, yeah.
0: I love 6-7.
1: I love 6-7. Here you go. That's the title of the episode today, guys. catch us after if you're not tuned in right now, but you're stalking us on the website and our program guide. You will see that the episode title is I Love 6-7.
0: Episode description 6-7-6-7-6-7-6-7-6-7.
1: Yes. Yeah. With Selena.
0: Yeah.
1: Perfect. Okay, so we have the CD here. It's called 1992 The Love Album. Selena, did you pick this out or did I pick this out?
2: I think so.
1: Yeah.
0: What caught your eye about it?
2: Just the name. It's like, it's the love album.
1: Also, the cover of this CD looks like the European Union, which is interesting.
2: I was not expecting that. Yeah,
1: blue. The same shade, the stars. I don't know if this is some sort of a reference. I'm also trying to find the artist name on here, but I can't. There's a bunch of titles on this album, and I'm kind of, you know, deciding which one I should play first or which one we should play on air. I don't know. Should I read them all out to you guys and then we pick one that resonates
2: or
1: the most?
2: How many tracks are there?
1: Well, it's not numbered, but it looks like...
2: I was
1: going to
2: say play 6 or 7.
1: Oh, you know what? You're a genius for that. You're actually... Wait, let me count.
0: Wait, let's play 6 and then we can play 7 from another one.
1: Okay, you know what? Yeah, wait, let me count. 1, 2, 3,
0: that was incredible. You're
1: 6.
2: Thank you. Thank you. Gotta stay on theme. It's a new theme, actually.
1: 4, 5. The 6th song is called England. Which I think is just like...
0: All right.
1: It's getting better.
0: Sure.
2: Perfect.
0: It's getting even better.
1: Things are getting better, guys. The stars are aligning in our favor. I'm going to go to track 6. Oh, wait. I messed something up. No. What did I do?
0: The power of 6-7 can save you right now.
1: The power of 6-7 will save me. You know what? I'm just going to turn this record player on again because I don't understand how to go through the nitty-gritties of it. But we're going to go. We're going to go to track 6. Don't worry, guys. I'm just workshopping this right now.
0: Yeah.
1: Okay, track 10, track 1. wait.
2: I think we're single-handedly keeping 6-7 alive right now.
0: I think so, too.
1: We were also discussing
0: like other songs that have 6-7 in them while the songs were playing. So you might be hearing those on Radio All Sorts.
1: You know
0: as
1: what?
0: Well.
1: Yeah. I mean, my personal candidate is Aquarius by Boards of Canada. I don't know if we'll play it in this episode. We might play it in a future episode. But you should definitely listen to that song and catch the 6-7. Because I don't know anyone who, like, actively listened to that song in the post-6-7 era and thought about the reference. I'm sure there were people. Actually, Boards of Canada is so popular. I'm sure, like, if you look it up on Reddit, there's probably even posts about it. But you should also engage in this activity. You should look out for 6-7 in that song because it's funny for a second. At least it was for me because it caught me off guard and I didn't know. But anyway, okay, we have track 6 from this nebulous album called 1992, The Love Album. I believe the artist is Carter, but I could be wrong. We'll find that out later. You'll know. If you listen to the playback, you'll know. But yeah, for now, we're going to play track 6, England. Stay tuned.

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1: Catch us every other Sunday at 5 p.m. Besitos!
5: Hey guys, welcome back. We hope you guys enjoyed that song. While it was playing, we did do a little bit of research to learn some more about the album. We found out that the full name of the group, I guess, because there's two of them, is Carter the Unstoppable Bleep Machine. I'll let you fill that blank out for yourselves. And it's a duo comprised of Jim Bob and Fruit Bat. So definitely a bit of like an eclectic duo.
6: Very eclectic indeed.
5: Yeah. So yeah, I felt pretty normal about that song. What did you guys think?
6: It felt very conventional for the genre.
5: Yeah.
6: From the time it's in, which is like kind of post-rock.
5: Yeah.
6: I actually am not very good at delineating genres, but it just felt like a very like in the realm of like, I forgot the name of this band. I'm trying to remember. I'm thinking, is it the Trash Can Sinatras? Or... bands from that time. I can't think of any right now because I'm trying to queue up our next LP on the turntable here, and it's going to be my first time actually playing vinyl on air. So
5: awesome.
6: It's going to be an interesting experience. We'll see if there's any hiccups. Yeah.
5: We also found out, Selena found out that the album went to number one in England, 1992, the Love album.
6: These guys were big, I guess.
5: They were unstoppable for a little bit, but then that was actually their only.
6: Yeah, that was their the one hit wonder.
7: Yeah, oh, literally, yeah. I think only one track on the album.
5: Oh, broke. Just one track.
7: Yeah, but the album became number one.
5: Oh, okay.
7: But one track, I think it was a hit number 7 on the UK charts.
5: Okay, so we played track number 6, and that song.
7: Whoa.
5: Hit number 7.
7: Yeah.
6: Whoa, guys. This is huge. This is truly the universe intended for 6-7 to emerge in the studio today. 6-7 flew through those rays of sun pouring into the studio and landed in here. Amidst us.
5: Exactly.
6: And so this was a very serendipitous episode, and I'm glad that we decided midway through that it's actually about loving 6-7 and not just about loving love.
5: Yeah.
6: That our theme is. Okay, I have the song queued up. We will see how long it takes for it to actually play on air, whether it does or doesn't. I'm only saying this because, as I said, I've never actually played vinyl on air. But we are approaching the end of our episode today. That's going to be the last few songs from us. I don't know how many, but currently we are looking at this LP called Gangstar. The artist is called Gangstar, and the title is Lovesick plus two other tracks, it says here.
5: All right.
6: And yeah, we're going to be playing Lovesick, the extended mix from A-Side. And we're going to see how it goes. Let me start this turntable here so we have it queued up. Ooh. Okay. Hopefully that plays. Stay tuned to see if it plays, guys. And we will be back with maybe more music, certainly more things to talk about, maybe more 6-7s. Maybe this song has 6-7 in it. We will see. Stay tuned.

and then click. Left me alone on the phone with the tone, and now I'm lovesick. Relationships can grip with the pain. Arguments in the crib, in the streets, on the train. I'm crazy fed, but then still.

0: You just listened to Lovesick by Gangstar. And this is the end of our episode.
1: Thank you guys for tuning in.
0: We had to play the end tribute song. All hail 6-7.
1: All hail 6-7.
0: We love you.
2: We love 6-7.
0: We love you as much as we love 6-7.
1: And we hope you all loved our 6-7 episode.
0: Yeah. Stay tuned for Radio All Swords in 2 weeks. And I hope you have a great evening. A very 6-7 full evening.
1: Yes.
2: If you will.
1: Thank you, Selena, for joining us.
0: Thank you, Selena.
2: Thank you for having me.
0: Yeah, it was a great episode.
1: Yes.
0: Okay, all hail 6-7. Bye.
2: 6-7.

About you, I've heard enough. Just as long as I've got you, I'm gonna go with love. Just as long.

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2: 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I'm DJ Waugh, and you're listening to 101.9 CITR here in Vancouver. I'm proud to work and live on the unceded territories of the Musqueam, Squamish, and Tsleil-Waututh Nations. I've got an excellent guest mix for you tonight from Ontario's 8Paul, a DJ and producer who's just dropped his Gun Factor album, and he's put together a mix showcasing his vibe as well as some tracks from the release. We will get to that shortly, but first let's check out this episode's track of the week. This is a great track to fire up the festivities. Anelia drops Slave to the Hype. Enjoy!

Rockin' the beat.

Okay, a nice track of the week there. Anelia with one called Slave to the Hype. That's out now on Belonging and can be had wherever you buy your tracks. On to the feature for tonight's episode. A-Paul is on the ones and twos, showcasing his Gun Factor album, which dropped in April on his own Furnace Records. Full track list and a selection of A-Paul web links can be found on Techno Progressivo's socials. Away we go. This is A-Paul in the mix.

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You're

0: Major Tom, Major Tom, lying on the asphalt floor. Nothing of this, nothing of that, just looking for the final score. Major Tom, Major Tom, lying on the concrete floor. Dressed up, dressed down, not knowing it's the final score. Major Tom, passed out on the gravel floor. Aspirating and conceding and breathing no more. There just isn't.
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2: 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A CITR Ghost Mix is up next on the station. Stick around to see what the shuffle has in store for you tonight. Before we go, let's do as we always do and set the controls in the time machine for this episode's track from the past. For this one, we're going to hop back 14 years in time to 2012. Detroit techno legend Kevin Saunderson does the honors here with his classic, The Sound. This is the Jay Lumen remix of that track. Enjoy it, and I'll see you back here next time.

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1: 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I am Alicia.
0: And I am Ruth.
1: And today is Sunday, July 19th. We are broadcasting to you from the University of British Columbia's Vancouver campus, which is situated on unceded and stolen Musqueam territory.
0: Indigenous voices in so-called Canada have been systemically devalued and diminished, and this cannot go unacknowledged in broadcast media such as radio. 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
1: Awesome. This is our first live show.
0: Hello.
1: Maybe you heard it a little bit in the intro. Yes, we are trained to do live shows,
0: yes.
1: But I haven't done it in a long time. So to be honest, we're both a little bit nervous, but we're really excited to talk to you guys about the band today, which is a Kyoto-based punk band called Otoboke Beaver.
0: Yay!
1: Yes. We've talked a bit about them on the show before, but now we're going to for real, give you guys a full breakdown of who they are. To start off, this is a little bit of their Tiny Desk performance, which we find quite interesting. Here you go.
2: Let's enjoy NPR.

0: their Tiny Desk show with NPR, which is just so awesome. Highly recommend everyone watching it. So yeah, today we're gonna be talking about Otoboke Beaver. They're a awesome, epic girl punk band formed in Kyoto in 2009. We read that the Kansai region, which is also included in Kyoto, is known as the humor factory of Japan. Mm-hmm. Yeah, and more recently, Otoboke Beaver has been playing with Green Day, Red Hot Chili Peppers, and Oasis.
1: Yeah, that's when my mom heard about that, that's when she was, oh, okay, these guys.
0: Yes.
1: Yeah, they're awesome. And they take influence, like a big part of the reason that we wanted to talk about them on this show, Laugh Track specifically, which if you're not familiar, we explore the intersections of comedy and music. Mm-hmm. So the reason that we want to talk about them is because they take influence from comedy as much as music, and specifically from a traditional style of Japanese stand-up comedy that's called manzai. So we're going to talk a little bit more about that later. But yeah, in an article with, I think it was The Guardian, that we were reading about the influence of comedy in their music, Ako Rinrin says that it's in our DNA, and if the songs aren't funny, it's no fun. So it is a very, very big part of their music. So we're gonna introduce you guys via a couple more songs to give you guys a little snippet with a Tiny Desk, and we'll get a little bit more into it.
0: Yes. So this next song that we're going to play is the rest of that song from the Tiny Desk show called Yakitori by Otoboke Beaver.

0: All right, that was Yakitori and Dirty Old Fart Waiting for My Reaction by Otoboke Beaver, and that is just a fantastic title.
1: That's awesome. Yeah, so as we promised, we're going to talk a little bit more about manzai, which is the style of comedy. I had read this in Nathan's wonderful, who's the person who writes all of the artist bios for Sled Island, because the way I found out about Otoboke Beaver was first through the Tiny Desk video, mm-hmm. and then when I saw them at Sled Island, which we've talked about on the show before, but they were the guest curator last year, and I was reading about their taking influence from manzai comedy, so I found that really interesting. But essentially, it's a traditional style of Japanese stand-up comedy, and it features two characters. So the first character is the funny man, or the boke, and the straight man, or tsukomi. So they kind of have like a back and forth. It's sort of a very quick repartee. And what that sort

0: of lends them is that the style of comedy that emerges from that is a little bit more situational rather than it is like anecdotal or mm-hmm. puns. Like it can be, but a lot of it emerges from the funny man kind of like being silly or mm-hmm. stupid at times, and then the straight man pointing out that, and that sort of creates the humor, which mm-hmm. is really awesome.
1: Yeah.
0: Yeah, and Otoboke Beaver, like, does that, especially by having, like, the lead singer, Akko Rinrin, play the boke, so, like, the straight man, while the rest of the band plays the tsukomi. So I definitely noticed that they had some sort of dynamic going on when I saw them live, but I didn't realize that it was based off of this. But essentially, they have that back and forth, especially because, like, Akko Rinrin will stare very unflinchingly into the crowd, like very sternly almost. Mm-hmm. We were watching some videos of their live shows as well, and she's like doing middle fingers at the crowd.
1: Yeah.
0: And when I saw her live, I was like, oh man, she's very stern. Her stage presence is very stern, but that's by design. So that's mm-hmm. pretty cool. Yeah, and they shift a lot, like with Manzai especially, like they shift a lot tempo, and they have very rapid puns, so that also comes through on Otoboke Beaver's music, and they kind of use those lyrics in the same way. So they have like layered chants, and they shift between Japanese and English, and they have a mix of screaming and clean singing, so there's that kind of fun like repartee that you can hear, I think, in the music, even mm-hmm. though you're not seeing them live. So it works for radio, don't worry.
1: Totally. So we're gonna play a couple songs back to back. The first one is Don't Light My Fire, followed by Introduce Me to Your Family, followed by Choo Choo Song. Hope you enjoy it.
0: Sounds like a lot, but most of these songs are actually like
1: short,
0: 50 seconds, yeah. Which, believe it or not, that puts the pressure on for a live show.
1: Like, oh, sure it does.
0: I sit back, I put my hands behind my head. Ah, the transition's done. No, back to it. So we'll see you really soon.

対象昭和平成男は男性人

0: All right, that was Don't Light My Fire, followed by Introduce Me to Your Family, and then Choo Choo Song, all by Odaboke Beaver.
1: It is. And a special hello to our friend Maggie and our friend Alex, who texted us. This is the beautiful thing about live shows, is that your friends get to listen real time. And guess what? This has happened on a really large human scale, IRL scale, because we currently now have our good friend Ale in the studio.
2: Hello, radio.
0: Hello, hello.
2: No, yeah, it's good to be here.
1: Yeah, it is. God. It was so good to have
2: Just kind of walked by and then...
1: Night.
2: Like,
1: did
2: but
1: you
2: I
1: see?
2: No, I'm on air.
0: That's exactly how it happens.
1: It can happen to anyone.
2: No, it's kind of scary, guys. You gotta be careful. You never know what radio show you're gonna end up on.
1: So what was bringing you in the area?
2: You know, stopped for some food.
1: Yeah,
2: yeah, a little something to eat.
1: And by the way, Ali is not eating it. Okay, there we go.
2: No. Just wanted to clarify.
3: Thank you.
1: Okay, good. Because we said no defamation, and that includes of yourself.
0: Yes. Yeah. Always.
1: So that's good. Yeah. We were talking, me and Ruth were talking about how there is a through line between these guys and somebody that we had on the show earlier.
0: Yes. If anybody can recall, P-Lander Z was one of the bands that Odaboke Beaver curated for Sled Island, and this is just very, very awesome, very, very cool. And in an interview with CJSW, which shout out is another campus and community radio station based in Calgary, they did an interview with I'm blanking on her name, but another member of Odaboke Beaver, and she was asked kind of like why and like how the band, how they curated that set of bands, and very simply just said, any band that could perform and really excite a crowd. And that's exactly what Odaboke Beaver does.
1: Yeah.
0: And what P-Lander Z does.
1: No complaints here.
0: No complaints.
1: Okay, we're going to listen to S'il Vous Plaît by Odaboke Beaver. This is, I believe, one of their more popular songs. So
0: I love this one.
1: We're going to see. Maybe Ale will let us know what her thoughts are after.
2: Yeah, I'm ready.
1: Okay. Okay, awesome. Here they are.

0: All right, that was S'il vous plaît, followed by Datsu Hikage no Ono, and I Am Not Maternal by Otoboke Beaver.
1: The videos, like the music videos and the fan art ones are pretty crazy. We were kind of looking at those mouth agape. It was awesome.
0: Super.
1: It was awesome. Okay, so yes, we've still got the pleasure. We were chatting with Ali while those songs were playing. Yes. It was beautiful, beautiful atmosphere. Ali, while you're here, can you please tell us your rose, bud, thorn of your day or of your week, whichever one you feel?
2: Rosebud thorn. Oh, rosebud thorn. Well, I just actually got back from being at the beach with our other dear friend.
1: Shout out, Samuela.
0: Shout out.
2: No, we did some walking. You know, my legs have been feeling really like weird lately, like almost like they're asleep all the time. So I'm just trying to hit those steps.
1: Oh,
2: and it
1: good.
2: Really did help. So I think that's my bud that I'm like really taking on my health.
1: Good. That sort of thing. Did you have a thorn, or are you thinking that you're more so feeling glass half full?
2: Thorn? No, just that I'm not in here enough.
1: Oh, hey, way to spin it, by the way.
2: Honestly, something about being on the radio.
1: Yeah, something about. She did a little buttum chew with her hands. Awesome. Yeah, the last song that we heard was "I Am Not Maternal," which was interesting. We were looking at them, like a lot of people describe Otoboke Beaver as feminist punk just because of the content that they take on in their songs, like that one.
0: Yes. And we found in an NPR interview with the lead singer, she was kind of talking about how like her PR team really like pushed this label of feminism and feminism in their work. And at the time she kind of shrugged it off because she was just like, I'm just writing about songs about me being pissed off at my boyfriend, and it's nothing bigger than that. And she's since kind of changed her stance on that since like traveling and going on tour, and really emphasized how in Japanese culture,
1: it's just like what we were talking about was that there was some sort of connotation for the loan word for feminism that had a bit of a negative connotation, but as she was sort of touring and hearing some different like explanations for it, she was saying like, no, this is feminist punk, and I actually do really claim this. So that was pretty cool.
0: Very cool.
1: The next songs that we're gonna hear are I Checked Your Cell Phone by Otoboke Beaver, and then we're gonna play a PSA of our dear friend Mahalia's show.
0: Shout out.
1: A couple of other stuff, so stay tuned.
3: Why,

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1: is in the house. 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We gon' do it like this. Bring it in.
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0: All right, that was interspersed with some PSAs and some show promos. That was I Checked Your Cell Phone, Pardon, and Love is Short, all by Otoboke Beaver. That marks the end of our Otoboke Beaver episode. Hey, sometimes you end early when all the songs that you picked are 50 seconds.
1: Yeah, it can happen. Okay.
0: It can happen, but they were fun. They were fast-paced. Mm-hmm. But this isn't necessarily goodbye, unless you tuned on specifically for Otoboke Beaver, mm-hmm. in which case we bid you farewell. But maybe if you're here because of me, Ruth, or Ale now.
2: Maybe. Oh. Hey, guys. Make yourself known. Call the station.
0: In that case, we will be back after an ad break to just squeeze every last second of our airtime with songs that we've been listening to. Yep, you can do that.
2: That's big.
0: Mm-hmm. It is really, really big.
1: Because we have a show and we can do that.
0: Uh-huh, exactly. So here we go. We are going to play a couple of more ads and then we will see you guys soon.
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4: What a beautiful day.
5: Yeah.
4: Are you hungry? I think I'm hungry. I think we should get ourselves something nice for our beach day.
5: Oh yeah?
4: Oh my god, I know the perfect place. Cockney King's Fish and Chips is literally just around the corner. We should go there. It is the best fish and chips in Vancouver.
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4: Cockney King's Fish and Chips, Kitsilano. 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
1: Okay, so to start off
0: part
1: with
0: two.
1: Our part two of just playing songs that we've been listening to, we've been loving, I want to shout out an incredible band called Plow, and they're based in Vancouver, and they're dear friends of mine who I love so much, and they just dropped a brand new album yesterday, actually,
0: mm-hmm.
1: and it's fantastic. So we're going to be playing one of their songs called Tender Lovin' If You Care by Plow.
0: Hey, and CanCon.
1: And CanCon! Shout out!
0: That's awesome.
1: Love you, Plow.

0: Well, that got a bit gnarly there for a minute. I got a bit gnarly. I won't lie.
1: That was awesome. That was Tender Lovin' If You Care by Plow. Speak on it, Allie.
2: That was beautiful. I'm shocked.
3: Yes.
2: I am. Wow.
3: Yeah. And they have a whole album of that, so you can just listen.
2: No, I'm finding an Instagram. I'm finding the next little show.
3: Yes.
2: Like,
3: good.
2: This is going to be in the rotation.
3: Good. Oh, that makes me so happy.
1: This is good. I was tempted to like secretly unmute the mic so that you would have Allie going, whoa.
3: No, yeah. It's true the whole time.
1: On the backdrop
2: the stank
1: of
2: face.
1: No, 100%. The next one that we're going to play, Close and Personal Friends as well.
3: Yes.
1: This is Oh, Pays You Cocaine. That's switching back and forth between the English and French accent. But yeah, no, obviously I think this is a pretty well-known song by this point. And I was told to listen to this one, but I feel like I really got it like a couple of days ago. And I was like,
3: it's great. It's really good.
1: This is devastating. I feel like his voice just kind of permanently sounds pretty devastating. But I've been really liking it. So this has been like my most listened to song as of recently. So here you go. Au Pays du Cocaine by Yeez.

0: That was Opiates Cocaine by Geese. That was wonderful. That was my pick. And then next we have Ali's pick. You said Song of the Summer, is that right?
1: Yeah, it's something about listening to this in an airplane that really gets you going. I don't know, guys.
2: Oh, it does.
1: Highly recommend.
0: Hey, yeah.
1: Or any moving vehicle at that.
0: Oh, really? Anything yeah. works. Oh, how fast does it need to go for it to hit?
1: As fast as you want it.
0: Well, this is, I'm going to have to go ahead and agree with Ali. This has been my song of the year, genuinely, really? Number one top song on Spotify for 2 years.
1: Beautiful.
0: Yeah, it is awesome. So this is just going to be an all-time classic. This is Simulation Swarm by Big Thief.

0: That was Simulation Swarm by Big Thief. Classic. A classic. Yeah, earlier today, we'll tell you what me and Ruth were up to. We were at a...
1: Ooh.
0: We are going to play a song for my lovely friend, my lovely girlfriend, Sai, and her friends. So this is for Sam, Walter, and Elsa, and Sai for no particular reason.
1: No reason.
0: Here
1: shout
0: we
1: out.
0: Go.
2: On the road to hell, there was a railroad track.
3: Oh, come on.
2: There was a train coming up from way down below.
3: That was not

0: On the road to hell, there was a railroad car. And the car door opened, and a man stepped out. Everybody looked, and everybody saw it was the same man they'd been singing about.
1: You're early.
2: I missed you.

0: That was Way Down Hadestown, the original Broadway cast. That's all from us today. Thank you so much, Sam, Walter, Elsa, and Sai, again for inspiring that last pick.
1: Thank you.
0: And I'll see you all soon, actually. So that'll be good. yeah. Okay, thanks so much for tuning in, guys. This has been Laugh Track on CITR 101.9 FM.
1: Thanks.
0: We hope you have a cheers. And cheers from Alec.
2: And cheers from me, bro.
0: Oh. Okay, good night, y'all.
3: 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That's E-X-I-L-I-A-H-U. 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
1: Look at the diaspora and what, how much it brings. And the diaspora is to be found in Europe, is to be found in America, is to be found in different parts of the world. And if I was the president, one of the things that I would do, the diaspora unit would be...

the diaspora must be encouraged to come into the continent and ensure that they contribute in a meaningful way. And I think they can if they are encouraged. In other words, if I am

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fame. 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

0: Venue Co-op YVR is proud to present their second annual Everything But the Bagel Festival on Saturday, August 22nd at Redgate and beyond. 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

Shalom Aleichem, Alamin. Peace be upon you all. Released in commemoration of Nakba Day, I am humbled to share the debut album from Exiliahu, titled Why Have You Stolen the Blue and White Colors from Our Honest Sky? It is a compilation of songs, each written and recorded in one day, with lyrics drawn primarily from the Yiddish anti-Zionist and anti-imperialist poets of the late 19th century. All proceeds from the album will go directly to my friends from Gaza, fundraising to evacuate their families. To hear it, please visit exiliahu.bandcamp.com. That's E-X-I-L-I-A-H-U. Thank you for listening. Und befreit Palästina, Oimein.

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See you there!

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0: Looking for shows this summer? The Rickshaw Theater's got you covered. 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

0: This Pride weekend, Collective Disorder and Venue Co-op are teaming up to bring you an electrifying queer variety showcase featuring some of Vancouver's finest queer and trans performers of all stripes. 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
0: The show is Disorder 11, and it's happening Friday, July 31st at Redgate Art Society. 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

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Call the Freud estate. Some sad little creature down here crying their eyes out, just dying to get laid.

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0: 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Their friendly staff would love to give you a hand to find your new favorite read.
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2: Ice cream man, ice cream man. Can I have this? 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

Shalom Aleichem, Alamin. Peace be upon you all. Released in commemoration of Nakba Day, I am humbled to share the debut album from Exiliyahu, titled Why Have You Stolen the Blue and White Colors from Our Honest Sky? It is a compilation of songs, each written and recorded in one day, with lyrics drawn primarily from the Yiddish anti-Zionist and anti-imperialist poets of the late 19th century. All proceeds from the album will go directly to my friends from Gaza, fundraising to evacuate their families. To hear it, please visit exiliyahu.bandcamp.com. That's E-X-I-L-I-A-H-U. Thank you for listening. Und befreit Palästina, oimein.

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And they go down to bars and they eavesdrop in on conversations, and then they don't even print the whole truth. What they do is pick the most sensational, you know, stories.

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We're into this just because this scene gives you the opportunity to be an individual, and you get to say what you want to say, do what you want to do.

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0: Simgigat sigramanakh kankobowasas tanse hiyugani putes nagason mahikantotem. My name is Shanine Robinson Desjardins. I'm a member of the Gitxsan Nation, Gitxmax, British Columbia on my mother's side, and a member of the Pamitsikamak Cree Nation, Cross Lake Band of Indians, Treaty 5 territory in northern Manitoba on my father's side. I'm a longtime television and radio broadcaster and a communications and music industry professional currently living in Calgary, Alberta. My most important role in life is being a mother to my three sons, Samson, Merrick, and Miller, ages 11, 7, and 5. Both of my parents are fluent speakers in their given languages of Gitxsanamakh and Nehiyawin. My husband's father is also fluent in his Machif language. Although our parents speak their languages fluently, neither my husband and I nor our sons speak any of our traditional languages. My mother's language is at risk of being extinct within this next generation, and I hope this series will help inspire me to learn more and share more with my children. I pray my boys can learn as much as possible from their grandparents about our sacred, ancient languages and culture. At the opening of the show, you hear all of the season's hosts giving greetings in their languages. For the Gitxsan, I say, Simgiyet, Sigidamhanach, Gantkabawalsask. This is the first important part of the language that I was taught as a child. It's the way we begin a speech in the feast house, at events, and when greeting others who are listening to us speak. It translates to chiefs, women chiefs, children of the chiefs. My first guest is Dr. Jane Smith. She's an educator who's worked tirelessly for decades to provide knowledge and tools to help in the effort of preserving the Gitxsan language. She's published stories in Gitxsanamakh and English and has published more than 20 children's books. I asked Dr. Smith to introduce herself in our language.
6: Simgiget, Sidigimhanak, Gantlubuilsid, Luomsbodin, Wilgiltokshwe, Isatun, Shuiswam Gitxsane. Or Dr. M. Jane Smith, that's my name. Lachib Gitxsan Wilzoi, Lachibu Lupdere, Wilpswirai, Wilsawitwe. I just acknowledge the owners of the land, the chiefs and the matriarchs, and I said who I was, my name in the feast hall, and I live on the Gitxsan territories. And my house group is Wirach.
0: So I was looking at some of the writings you've done, and I was actually with my little one today showing him some of the Gitxsan Samolgich language items and some of the children's books. What kind of kickstarted your passion for documenting and preserving our language?
6: Well, I was told that we had 3% speakers, fluent speakers, and so I checked to see, is it that low? And then I was told, oh, maybe 3% or lower. So that kind of scared me, and I knew that the language had to be taught. And I wasn't a teacher of the language at school, but I used a lot of it and taught kids and taught them culture and taught them little songs and they loved it. And so that was a start, and that was like years ago. And I just teach after school to kids, and then I taught evenings to adults. That's all. And it's just really fun because you're singing, and I make them play games and get some off, and it's amazing. We'd only have 1 hour to teach, and they would be freaking out at the beginning, and then in an hour they were singing the song. It was because they listened to each other sing. Each person has to sing a solo, and then we have vocab and sentences and phrases.
0: I know that you've written a lot of university papers and
7: things that people study. How do you explain our language to non-Indigenous people?
6: Our language is comes from Somalia, and that's language family, and that we share that with the Tsimshian and the Nisga. So I can understand the Nisga, but I don't always know the words with the Tsimshian. And our language is Gitsanmach, and that's the language of the Gitsan. And we have two dialects. We have the West and we have the Northern. So I speak the Northern, but I can still understand the people in the West.
7: How many language speakers do we have now? Since you started, you said less than 3%. Do you know what that number is now?
6: It's still, I just checked the other day and they said it was still 3%. But I heard about another group down south, and I think they have 7 fluent speakers that just started to learn. So that I found that really encouraging. So I just keep right at it, come up with new different ideas to teach the language.
7: What is your hope for the future of our language and culture? You know, I'm half Cree, half Gitsan. Growing up in Winnipeg, I only learned in the summer when we'd visit or Christmas with my mom. My mom would teach me, a few words. So I know basic children's words, but I don't know a lot of the intense languages and phrases. And then on my dad's side, I've lost that language too. They're both fluent speakers. So my dad is a Cree speaker. What is your hope for, my generation, my children's generation, your kids, your grandkids, for this language? I'm doing this project. I'm scared. What is your hope for people like me and my children?
6: I want you to know your identity. That's a great big one for me, Luhokshun. And so I do all sorts of things, and we've got to utilize our elders. We've got to utilize technology, and that's what I'm doing. I've done a lot of work on First Voices, and I just say it's for those who are coming in the future, because when they get here, there won't be any speakers. We'll be all gone. The elders will be all gone. And when they long for to hear their language and long to know who they are, they can always go on First Voices and other technical things that people have done, and they can hear their language. And if they really wanted to, they could learn it right off the computer. There's songs and games and speeches and everything. We've just put it all on there, and we've got more to put on there.
7: In some cultures, say in our Cree ways, a lot of our ceremonies, they don't like to document because of the fear.

0: It's really important because everybody's on their phone anyway, so they might as well utilize that. But with the documentation, a chief told me, I said, is it okay if I write this stuff? Because we're an oral language and we work from the breath of our grandfathers, and I didn't want to be doing anything that would offend any of the chiefs and the elders. And so he said I should go for it, that all this was had to be kept, and all this work that I do would be put in a bent box, and when children and people who wanted to learn the language, they could just open the bent box and take out what they wanted to learn. So that motivated me, and off I went to start writing. That was years ago, so but I still remember the quote that he gave me, and it still gives me motivation today, and I will work until I can't work anymore.
1: There is a sense of shame I carry not being able to speak my languages of Gitxsanamakh and Nehiyawin, but I have been making time with my parents and children to make sure they share teachings and some words. There are books, apps, and websites that also help families to learn together. Dr. Smith mentioned a website called firstvoices.ca. It's a collaborative platform where Indigenous communities manage, curate, and share their languages online. She's invested about 50 years of her life in language preservation. All of her sisters are fluent as well. I asked her how they were able to attain fluency.
0: We never got sent to residential school. And so we lived off the land with our grandparents and our parents and different people who wanted to do their fish. We'd go to Unalaw and we'd to the fish camp there. And my father had team horses that he would do work with at the pole camp. So of course they needed hay, so we worked in the hay fields. And then he'd always plant a great big potato garden. So we were working in the garden, digging potatoes, hilling potatoes, hauling potatoes, and it was all work. And when I do research on residential school, all they did was work. But nobody praised them, nobody appreciated them for the work they did. And yet, when we did our work, we were praised, we were appreciated, and rewarded at times. But I just feel that all that residential school kids got were trauma and loss of their identity. And I want their children to find something like technology, if it has to be, so that they can learn. And I'm doing a new program with Willa de Dilsum, and it's so hard for people to come to class. They work all day and then they have to go somewhere else to go for class, and then life happens, and so they have lots of difficulty trying to get to class. So I've decided we should put lessons on their phones. So I've got text that I'm going to put on their phones and the audio for the lesson. And then after five lessons, they'll come into the Willa de Dilsum office and I'll test them and they'll get a reward. And after I retired, I did a year with immersion, kindergarten immersion up at Mazaleh Ali X. And that was fun. I used songs and games, movement, lots of movement with the kids. And it was just amazing how they could learn.
1: Do you find it easier to work with the children for the language than the adults because their brains are just like little sponges, hey? They learn so fast.
0: And they loved it. And they wanted to learn. It was the pilot, first immersion course. And as I worked with them, I started to really believe, and that's how we could teach the children, was through immersion.
1: I know that my dates used to always say that, we got to prepare for future generations and learn about our ways. What do you hope the future looks like from your point of view?
0: I think they'll have to be searching for who they are, because there just won't be elders around that know the language and that know the culture. So it'll be a struggle. So they'll have to use books.

0: and technology to try and learn. But I think that whole thing inside of them is going to want that no matter what. So they'll be searching, and the seekers will find they'll find themselves, their identity. Very important to me. That's the root of everything I do.
1: Do you have any stories, old stories that you heard when you were little that were passed down that you're able to share with us today?
0: I went to New Zealand and visited the Maori, and what they did with their children, because it was just really impressive how they could do the language. And so I came back and I wrote a book, and I'll sing you part of a song. And it's a wolf song, I'm Lachki Boov, and Yergis Ghaz. We na klugu kibu, we na klugu kibu, hey hey ho ho ho ho, we na klugu kibu, we ne lukli im kibu, we ne lukli im kibu, hey hey ho ho ho ho, we ne lukli im kibu, sakta kibu, sakta kibu, hey hey ho ho ho ho, sakta kibu. So I sang, the wolf has a long tail, the wolf has long whiskers, the wolf has long legs, has sharp eyes, and then he has short ears, and then he has a cold nose, and then the song asks, who has touched the nose?
2: The tune of that song we just heard probably sounds familiar. It's the melody for The Farmer in the Dell. Hi-ho, the derry-o, the farmer in the dell. Many language keepers and teachers use nursery rhymes to teach children and even adults the language. I find that fascinating because those rhythms are ingrained in us from other sources like kids' television, books, and English language songs. Much of Dr. Smith's work is for Gitxsan children. While the author of several books, she has also published shorter stories. One of these is called Happiness Book. I asked Dr. Smith to read some of it for us.
0: What fills your heart with happiness? When I hear the drum. When I hear the ancient stories. I'm happy when I dance at the village hall. I'm happy when I walk on grass. I'm happy when I sing at the school. I'm happy when my mother is frying bread. My heart fills with happiness when I see the face of my mother. I love her so much. Sabah, the end.
2: Speaking with a language keeper is such a great honor. I find our conversation keeps morphing, but at the center, language is always present. It brings me back to my childhood, spending time with my Ye'e and Dzitz on our territory. I asked Dr. Smith about the importance of language within our traditional ways.
0: Our language comes from the land. So actually, that's where we should be, on the land learning it, but we're in the classroom because we have to learn it from there now. So it's not optional. The language is something we have to do. It's survival, it's identity, it's responsibility. So we must support immersion, technology, elders, families, and every tool that's available for us. Okay, so I've attended a feast. I've been sitting there and I've been given gifts and food and money. Simgiget sigemahnap anshubu wilksid luamshbodi winges. And again, I've addressed the chiefs, the owners of the land, and I'm saying I'm happy to see them all. At Kimpleshpagotsin, and it's usually a memorial feast, so I'm saying I know how their hearts feel. Walratnum and Kalshiut, all of us have gone through this. Dematix Masah Losum Zilkisa. Daylight will come to you another day. Kim Eshbabotsum. We know how your heart feels. Amdemwisum Heltnisum. You will be okay, because there's so many of you. Doer Sidnisum. Afraspor Wisum Loam. All of you have done so much for us, and we have done nothing for you. You have finished a big work this evening. You made it look like light work because you have one heart among you all. I thank the chiefs at the door. I thank you all. Sabah. When you host a feast, like you did when you were in the territory, you are, usually it's a settlement feast. Someone in your house group has passed away, has died. And then we go through all the different things, like we welcome the body back, and we have a smoke feast where we do the announcements, and then we have a memorial where people get to say wonderful things about the person, and then there's a funeral, and then after there's a feast. And all the wolves were invited, and the lasel, the frogs and wolves, because you're the host and you're the gisras. And all the gisras clan come and help you. They contribute money and food to help your house group while you're doing all this work. And so you start, the chief of the house welcomes the people, and they open in prayer, and they start to serve soup, and then they serve bread and fry bread and all the stuff, and we're eating. And then when that's done, they pay people. The father clan gets paid, the Wilshaleks, because they're the ones that are hired. And these are all your father's relatives. And they get gifts of food and extra gifts and money for all the work they have done. And they usually have someone who buys a casket, someone who buys the clothes, someone who is a secretary, writes down everything that's happening. They pay the pallbearers, they pay the MCs, and then the money that's left in the pot, they take around and pay the guests for coming and witnessing that this work is done. And then they have speeches, and the chiefs praise the house group that has hosted the feast, and they make their speech, and it's usually a speaker from each house. And so that goes on for a while. And then there's a closing prayer, and people come to the door and congratulate the chiefs that even in their deepest sorrow, they're managing to carry on with the laws of our grandfathers. And therefore we're carrying on the breath of our grandfathers. That's where everything begins.
1: And when we're in the feasts, what role does the language play when we are doing the business of the feast?
0: Usually all the announcements are made in Gitsanma. And when the chiefs talk at the end, it's all in Gitsanma. And I'm sitting there writing notes and writing down the things that the chiefs say. And then I write speeches for other people. They follow a pattern. So it's amazing. I love the feast because of the language.
1: You know, for somebody like me who isn't a language speaker, I just see it and hear it. And I just wish that I understood more the stories, the history, because I know it's important, the role that we play when we have to host a feast. But, you know, when you hear those elders speak, and so many, since I was a little girl, so many of our chiefs have gone on. What does that mean for people like myself and my cousins and my kids that we'd never got to understand truly what they meant when they were speaking the language?
0: From my experience, language and culture cannot be separated. You cannot fully understand the culture without the language. Many factors contributed to the decline of Somalia, but they're all connected to the colonial practices, especially the systematic cultural destruction that was carried on through the residential schools. That's the root of our problem. You almost feel it, I think. And then when you utter a few words, and I always tell this to the learners, that you're just making the ancestors so happy. And they're always saying, oh, I don't want to say anything because people laugh at me. And I said, nobody's laughing. And people, and sometimes elders will chuckle because somebody's using some Gitsanma words and it's not laughing at, it's sort of a please chuckle. And I know the ancestors are celebrating in the Zimlaha in a spirit place.
1: For people like, you know, my generation, like I said, that, you know, maybe we're almost shy to learn, what advice do you have for people like us?
0: Just keep trying. And there's people who will help you, and you're making your ancestors proud.
2: Having an opportunity to share time with a language speaker who is so dedicated to preserving our ways is a great privilege for me on my learning journey. You may have heard me refer to my tzitz in this episode. That word means grandmother. Another of my favorite Gitsan words is gisgast, which means fireweed, which is the clan I was born into. We will learn more about our clan system in future episodes. I'm Shanine Robinson Desjardins, your host for the Gitsan episodes of Words and Culture. 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Amiya, thank you for listening.
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Out on the shelves, Vancouver's queer community library since 1983 is at risk. In September 2026, Out on the Shelves will be losing their physical space. And without a new space to house their collection or a steady source of income to pay rent, the library will be closing their doors and their collection will be under threat of loss. Out on the Shelves is more than just a library. It's a vital space for access to educational resources, community, and support. 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And if you'd like to support Out on the Shelves directly, you can donate to their GoFundMe, which is linked on their website, outontheshelveslibrary.com.

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That's R-I-D-E-O-N Bike Shop. 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

Good morning, and yes, a happy Monday to all of you out there, dear listeners. 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That's the Student Union Building out here on the campus of the University of British Columbia. I'm your host, Peter, and I'm live again at the station this week. And I'll be your musical guide for the next 3 hours, taking you up to 11 a.m. as per usual. Trust you're all doing well and that you had a good week. And not so bad having the wee bit of rain as well. Much needed for water. Much needed water for the plants and, of course, freshening up the air. And thunder and lightning were very entertaining, though maybe not so welcome given the dry conditions. But anyways, and it looks like the Folk Fest folk avoided the worst of the weather. And I'm sure you had a fun weekend there. And maybe not too hot either, which is always a bit of a blessing as well. So let me tell you about the weather then for today and the remainder of the week. Today we have a sunny day, and we do have a bit of a cloud coming in around noon. They say hazy weather, which I'm assuming comes from the fires that are around the Pemberton and, of course, the Boston Bar areas. We have winds coming off the northwest at 30 kilometers an hour this morning and up to the afternoon. And then coming from the west in the afternoon at 20 kilometers an hour. And that's very specific today. We'll expect a high of 24. And with a humidex, it'll be 29. And inland, it'll be 28 with the humidex of 32. Our UV index is 8, which is very high. Tonight, partly cloudy, hazy, still some winds off the west at 20 kilometers an hour and a low of 15. And tomorrow through to Thursday, we have sunny weather with daytimes between 24 and 25 degrees, overnights with clear skies at 16. On Friday and Saturday and Sunday, we have a mix of sun and cloud, though no precipitation. In daytime, slightly lower at 22, overnight still fairly steady at 15, 16 degrees. So yes, as we move into the latter parts and stages of the month of July already, good God, yes, yeah, time. What can you say? And I'll give you an update on wildfires and road conditions, perhaps maybe in the next break. But let's just get right into the music. To start off today's show, I have two lovely collaborations. The first is by Athene with Michael Scott Dawson, and the other one by the duo of Yanis Anastasakis and Peter Knight.

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Happy Monday morning to all of you out there. I'm Rose Peter, and this is Breakfast with the Browns on CITR 101.9 FM, as well as live streaming on CITR.ca. I just featured the very lovely tune Feather One by the Greek experimental guitarist Yannis Anastasakis, in collaboration with Australian composer and trumpeter Peter Knight, taken from their new recording Feather. That's issued by the Brisbane-based Room 40 label, run by experimental ambient composer Lawrence English. And this recording with a very heavy John Hassell Fourth World vibe. Very nice stuff. And I started off today's episode with Signal Pattern, something by Anthene. That's the solo ambient drone project of Toronto's Bradley Sean Alexander Deschamps with Vancouver-based sound artist and producer Michael Scott Dawson. And that's off the UK-based Home Normal label release, Broadcast Colors. And just as an FYI, Deschamps is also the curator of the Polar Seas Recordings label, a decent little hyper-ambient label that runs out of Toronto. Have a UBC event to tell you about, but also sort of some information on the wildfires and road conditions. As far as I can tell, in the sort of southern part of the province, there aren't any road closures that are related to forest fires as such, but we still have that huge fire that's around Boston Bar on Highway 1 and a smaller fire just south of Lytton. So if you're traveling along Highway 1, you could probably expect some delays, and if not, closures at some point. We also, of course, still have the big fire just south of Pemberton, although it's not affecting Highway 99 at the moment. If you're planning on the Coquihalla, there is an uncontrolled wildfire, probably about 10, 20 minutes just out of Hope as you're approaching up the slope. So keep that in mind. If you're going Highway 3, there is a fire just as you enter Manning Park after the construction zone. So there could also be some closures and delays there if they don't control it. And there is also a fire out of Osoyoos as you're heading east, just sort of at the apex of Anarchist Mountain. And that one is small, but considered not controlled yet either. So there you go. And I think that kind of covers all the ones that are closest to any highway routes. Just quickly zooming around here on the map. And yeah, that's kind of it for the southern part of the province. So keep checking up on the Fire BC website and Drive BC websites for updates. And of course, you'll be experiencing smoke in a lot of those areas. Anyways, let's tell you about something more fun. UBC Opera is presenting a concert in the Thunderbird Commons, and it'll be Opera Al Fresco. It'll be on Wednesday, July 29th from 4 to 7 p.m. with the performance running from 5:30 to 6:30. And in case you don't know where Thunderbird Commons is, it's the field next to the Forest Sciences Center. And it is free, no tickets required, and space is only subject to venue capacity. So they recommend arriving early to secure your spot. There are some chairs available, but mostly it'll just be sitting on the lawn, so bring your own blanket. And if you are bringing a chair, bring one that is very low. Don't bring like a high chair and then sit in front of everybody, because that would be rude behavior. And as for what they are performing, unfortunately, I don't know what the program is, but it'll all be presented by the UBC Opera Program under the guidance of Nancy Hermiston. And we'll have soprano Sarah Richardson, mezzo-soprano Katie Fraser, tenor Jonathan Chan, and tenor Milin Sandu, as well as baritone Luca Kawabata and pianist Eunice Park performing on that particular day. So that should be lovely. Do check it out. What a great thing. What a great idea.
And yeah, if you want more information, you can go to the website inspired.ubc.ca event opera al fresco and check it out. Wow, cool stuff. Let's see, let's go on. Up next, the piece Tannhäuser Gate by Alex Zhang Huangtai.

0: the context of Vancouver's opioid crisis, CITR would like to take a moment to share some harm reduction strategies.
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0: 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It's the Eclectic Lunch, every Friday at 12 noon on Thunderbird Radio, 101.9 FM in beautiful Vancouver.
1: Good morning. You're listening to CITR Radio 11.9 FM, and this is Breakfast with the Browns. I'm your host, Peter, and I hope you're all having a decent morning so far and have been enjoying the music. You're just listening to Mekyu by Voices from the Lake. That's the productive collaboration between Italian DJs and producers Donato Dozzi, who is Donato Scaramuzzi, and Neil, who is Giuseppe Tilecci. And that's taken from their self-titled 2023 vinyl. Leading off that set was a new composition by the New York-based Canadian experimental composer and multi-instrumentalist Alexang Huangtai. It was Tannhäuser Gate, and that's off the just-issued album Orion Mother, which features a series of collaborations with some of the best improvisers from the New York experimental and jazz scenes. Huangtai playing trumpet on this recording, with a very Hassel-like verve. So it's a good morning for me. I love John Hassel, of course. And Huangtai was also the driving force behind the post-punk no-wave band Dirty Beaches, if you remember them. So he's come taking sort of a bit of a left turn from his older material and as such. Have a SFU event to tell you about. It's part of their Distinguished Lecture Series. It's coming up on Thursday, July 23rd. And it starts at 11:30 and goes till 12:30. And the location is at TSCI 9204 at SFU up on the mountain. And it's a free event presented by the School of Computing Science. And it'll feature Natalie Henry Reach and AI as a New Medium, Designing for Ambiguity and Emergence. And it says here, for decades, human-computer interaction has been shaped by ideals of control, predictability, and mastery. Generative AI shifts the design problem from controlling systems to cultivating emergence. This talk reframes AI not as a productivity tool or autonomous agent, but as a new medium, an expressive substrate through which ideas can be formed, felt, shaped, and shared. Well, very optimistic view of AI. So you might want to check that out and just see what that's all about. And it doesn't say that you actually have to register for this. You just have to show up on that day at that location and that time, and you can sit in on her discussion. Up next, I have an expansive long form by Dora, as well as tunes by Aidan Baker with Faith Kolocha and John Muller, some Dr. Atmo, as well as DJ Plead.

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2: 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I'm your host, Peter. Just played for you the cut, Return to Deuce. That's a new offering by the Berlin-based producer DJ Plead, who is Jared Beeler. And that's off the Oslo-based small-town supersound label release called Please. I also treated you to the cool tune Dua. And that's off of the 2022 vinyl New Bali by Frankfurt DJ Dr. Atmo, who is Amir Abadi. That's a recording inspired by a musical residency in Bali. Really nice stuff. You were also treated to a musical meeting of minds between Aidan Baker, Faith Kolacha, and John Miller with the track Mauve, taken from their excellent 2019 collaboration See Through, and that's issued by the Gizeh Records label. Seems like they haven't been doing too much lately, which is kind of strange. We're flying quite high maybe about 10 or so years ago. Anyways, before the station break and easing us into that set, was a live performance of Sun High by Dora, who is the Toronto-based experimental musician Daria Morgachiva, who previously performed as Garden of Magic. Have a few things to tell you about farmers markets. Of course, there's the UBC Farm Farmers Market. It's every Saturday from 10 a.m. to 2 p.m., and it's their multi-vendor market, their big market, that is. So they offer their own fruits, vegetables, herbs, and flowers, but they also have folks coming in from the outside offering up their goods, as well as meats, baked items, beverages, mushrooms, coffee, food trucks. Sometimes they have craft distilleries and breweries there, and also other forms of entertainment. And if this is of interest to you, do check it out. If you can't make that, they do have the Tuesday evening market at the UBC Farm, slightly smaller in scope. It runs from 4 to 6 p.m. And if that's not doable either, because you're only out here on campus and you have to travel quite a ways, there's the Wednesday bookstore market just outside the UBC bookstore. It's from 11 a.m. to 2 p.m. A lot smaller in scope, but still gives you a chance to pick up some fresh fruits and vegetables. And if you're really interested, it's the last few weeks of their seasonal U-Picks program, and you can join that, and you can go to the farm and pick your own blueberries and whatever other seasonals there are down there. And if you're interested in that, you can go to ubcfarm.ubc.ca, look up markets, and click the seasonal U-Picks button. And as well, you can also just become a member of the farm. They have various levels of membership that gives you special deals, discounts, other offers, as well as information worthwhile. So do check that out as well. Let's go on with more music. Oh, no. Let's give you the Vancouver Farmers Markets. How about that? I almost forgot. And the good news is that now with the FIFA soccer business done, the downtown market on Wednesday from 2 to 6 p.m. is on again, as well as the False Creek Market every Thursday from 3 to 7 p.m. On Saturday, you can go to three markets. We have the West End and the Trout Lake Market. They run from 9 a.m. to 2 p.m. And then the Riley Park Market, starting a bit later at 10 a.m., running to 2 p.m. And on Sunday, you have a choice between the Kitsilano Mount Pleasant Markets. They're running from 10 a.m. to 2 p.m. And if you want more information about Vancouver Farmers Markets, you can go to their website, eatlocal.org. And a great little site with lots of good information. Let's go on. Up next, The List Is Millions Long by M. Geddes Gengras.

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1: 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The love of Jack. For over 25 years of doing it nice, warm, and easy. Until next time, such time, keep the faith and spread it gently. Jah bless and Jah guide and Jah out. Bless out.
2: 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I'm your host, Peter, and you're tuned into Breakfast with the Browns. Just treated you to the lovely piece Flux of Crows by Vancouver-based Pew, who is musician, composer, and producer Priyanka Chakrabarti, who in her own words adorns ambient soundscapes with hard-hitting synth riffs, Raja-inspired vocals, and global rhythms. Maybe not so much in that particular track, but certainly on the rest of the album, but that being particularly lovely. I also played something new by M. Geddes Gengras called The List is Millions Long, which can be found on the Hausu Mountain issued recording Guest List, on which each track offers up a generative musical collaboration with all sorts of folks. And some of the people helping out on this particular cut were Colin Blanton on drums, guitarist Tristan Dan and Cyrus Gengras, and on saxophone Will Epstein. Greg Gengras himself, of course, contributing the overall framework of various legacy synthesizers, Moog, Korg, Yamaha, as well as field recordings, and great collaborations, and very pleasant offering. Have a VPL event to tell you about, and it's in part of their Rooftop Rhythm series, and the next one will feature K-Sonic Collectives. And this will be on Thursday, July 30th from 2 to 3 p.m. at the Central Library branch, and the South Rooftop Terrace, that's level 8. And it says here, in general, enjoy free jazz-ish concerts throughout July and August on the roof of the Central Library, one of Vancouver's most beautiful public spaces. The summer concert series Rooftop Rhythms has something for everyone. And this time they'll be featuring K-Sonic Collectives. It's a boundary-crossing ensemble dedicated to reimagining Korean musical heritage through contemporary sound. Sounds pretty cool. There's still seats left for this, even though it's free. You do have to register because seating, or well, space is limited. I shouldn't promise seating. Anyways, and if you'd like to attend this, you can go to vplbibliocommons.com and look up Rooftop Rhythms K-Sonic Collectives and click the register link, and have a lovely summer afternoon listening to jazz. Let's go on. Up next, I have tunes by Akuzmi, Batu with Donato Dozy. Yes, some more Donato Dozy, as well as other oral savories.

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2: Good morning. I'm your host, Peter, and you're listening to Breakfast with the Browns right here on CITR 101.9 FM, as well as live streaming at citr.ca. I just played for you the lively and shuddering Bucket Rolling Festa by Chicago-based Mux. That's M-U-K-Q-S, who is Maxwell Allison. It's from his newest and very engaging LP, Yuckport. That's J-U-C-K-P-O-R-T. And that's another Hausu Mountain label release that I'm featuring today. And all tracks were recorded live in his home in a single take on his Roland SP-404 Mark II and presented without overdubs. So that's pretty wild. So he just had a go at it. And sounds pretty fantastic, actually. Featured as well, a tidy little tune called Inwards Reverse by producer and musician Ibrahim Alpha Jr. That's taken from the just-issued Infinite Black Inside. A very awesome recording as well. Worth your time for sure. You also heard the strange little tune Tin Talk by the Leipzig-based electronic musician T-I-B-S-L-C Tibblestug. Maybe that's how you would pronounce it. I don't know. Anyways, that stands for the International Billionaire Secret Love Child. It's taken from her 2024 effort Dungeon Cats Caught in Wind Castles. Before the station ID break, a collaborative effort highlighting the talents of the UK bass and techno producer Batu, who is Omar McCutcheon, and the Italian experimental musician Donato Dozzi, who I, of course, featured earlier in another collaboration, and the piece called Bloom off the vinyl Exhale. And then leading off that set, off the new full-length Terra Incognita, I played A Walking Dream, Sweet Sounds by Akuzmi, and his cast of international music collaborators. Akuzmi is the musical project of French-born London-based composer, multi-instrumentalist and producer Pascal Bidot. And always does really interesting work, and I should feature him far more often on my show than I do. So, yeah, apologies for that. Have some music events to tell you about. At the Lobe, we have on Friday, July 24th from 6 to 9 p.m., the ongoing Weather for the Blind series featuring Carmen Papalia and the Strathcona Spatial Sound Society. And in case you don't know what this is all about, it's a disability-informed auditory experience where you can listen to the weather in real time in 4D sound with Carmen Papalia. And Weather for the Blind Vancouver is a healing disability-informed sound event by non-visual social practice artist Carmen Papalia, featuring the Weather Warlock. That's an analog synthesizer built by New Orleans musician inventor Quintron. The instrument responds to real-time weather conditions through a sensor tree that includes inputs for temperature, wind, light UV index, rain, moisture, and barometric pressure. And it's the third of this seasonal series. So if you'd like to check that out, well, you can get your tickets from the website itself or go to eventbrite.ca. So that's the Loeb website. And It's on a sliding scale from $15 donation to however much you can afford. Of course, if you don't have any cash, they will accommodate you. And yeah, it's on Friday, July 24th, as mentioned, from 6 to 9 p.m. at Loeb on Hastings Street. And then just a heads up, you know, if you want to plan for the future, there's two great concerts happening this in September. We have Kruder and Dorfmeister on September 29th at 7 o'clock. And I say what the event at the Commodore, so that'll be a good one. And the other one coming up, if I can find it here again, it just seems to have disappeared. Oh yes, Tricky is coming on also September 29th. This will be from 8 to 11 at the Hollywood Theater. Wow, cool. Anyway, so if you want to put those in your calendar, you can go check those out. Also, a plug for the MuTech Festival coming up on August 25th and running until the 30th in Montreal. And well, I don't know how many artists are performing, but just in terms of Browns friendly folks, we have a guy called Gerald, Cosmos with Hindbach, Barker, Finesse, Jeff Mills, Carolus Coverdale, Matthew Herbert, Ghislaine Poirier, Polygonia, PureLink, Rival Consoles, Shinshin, Tristan Perich, as well as Voices from the Lake, who I played earlier today. But if you listen to the Browns, you've heard most of those artists at one point or another. So yeah, check it out. Go to Montreal, go to MuTech, have fun. And then finally, also don't forget, and this is in terms of film, the Cinematheque is presenting their awesome film noir series. It'll start on July 30th and run until August 27th on various days and in various combinations. Some of the highlights will be a color film noir called Niagara, featuring lots of cool folks that maybe I shouldn't give it away. It's a big surprise. No, actually, Marilyn Monroe's in it. We also have The Killers, Kiss Me Deadly, The Sniper, Murder by Contract, Thieves Like Us, which is a more current film noir, relatively speaking. But lots of cool stuff, lots of great atmosphere, so do check those out. Let's go on with more music. This is Like a Star in the Sky by Vezin Yele Mebreku.

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1: 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Lately, the program has been focused on Philip Random's All Vinyl Countdown plus Apocalypse, the 1111th greatest records you probably haven't heard. And we're not afraid of noise. Ranaphomic, every Saturday at 11 p.m. to 2 a.m. at CITR 101.9 FM.
2: 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This is Peter and the show is Breakfast with the Browns right here on CITR 101.9 FM, Independent Student and Community Public Radio. I just played for you a cool dubbish-infused tune by the Nonthaburi Thailand-based group Cool Dub Club. It's called Yum Yum, taken from their 2025 vinyl, humorously titled Thai Dub Introduction, released at gracefully blends elements of traditional Thai music, house, IDM, and some other cool sort of dance floor flavorings, as well as, of course, dub. Worth checking out. Actually, I have quite a discography, and glad I came across them. As well, I featured Maritaka Beat by the Sao Paulo, Brazil-born and Vancouver-based DJ and producer Alexander Klink with this track off of his newest effort, Subtropical Tape Sessions, issued by Vancouver's Hotham Sound Recordings label, and this piece separated by over 40 years, but offering many delicious parallels to the piece leading off the set. That was a real gem, which kind of continues the legacy and taking cues from the vast archives of music from the glory days of Ethio Jazz during the brief moment of Ethiopian political freedom. Sorry, experienced around the 60s and 70s between the two repressive dictatorships. So this particular recording done in the 80s, very deceptively simple arrangement called Like a Star in the Sky, was recorded under the radar on cassette by keyboardist, composer, and educator Vezinyele Mebreku, and now reissued on the full length called Resonance of Time. And he was playing one of the first generation Casiotone CT201 keyboards. And really, really great recording. Do check it out. In the galleries this week, of course, we still have on view at the Vancouver Art Gallery highlights from the collection, which is exactly as it says it is. They brought out some of the wonderful pieces they have in their holdings for us to look at, and they've put them together in a way that they are in wonderful dialogue to each other. We also have That Green Ideal, Emily Carr and the Idea of Nature. It's the largest solo exhibition of her work at the Vancouver Art Gallery in over 20 years. Also on view, Future Geographies, Art in the Century of Climate Change, and that's paired up with the visual experience Sanctuary, the Ancient Forest Experience. And says here, as the environmental crisis accelerates, artists around the world are responding with urgency, insight, and vision. Featuring more than 35 works from the past 25 years, this exhibition highlights sustainability and the environment as being defining issues of our time. At the Contemporary Art Gallery, two exhibitions worth checking out. We have Sir Serpas and a show called Rent, a suite of new large-scale figurative paintings. And we also have Douglas Watt, Mayor of the Village, which brings together his miniaturized model works from the past several years that reflect on Vancouver's Davie Village, a historically significant center of queer life in the city. Wow, cool stuff. Anyways, to wrap up the show, I have tracks by Beatrice M, some GGFM, and some Xylitol.

0: I'm your host, Peter, and that is it for this edition of Breakfast with the Browns on CITR 101.9 FM, UBC Student and Community Independent Broadcasting. Hope you enjoyed this week's musical offerings. Just treated you to a trio of very cool tunes, taking their cue from classic drum and bass. You heard Südwestwind by Xylitol, the alias of Catherine Backhouse, who also produces and DJs under the name of DJ Bunnyhausen, and the cut taken from the vinyl Blumen Fantasy. You also heard Neptune by Berlin-based DJ and producer Gigi FM, who's Julia Fournier, originally from New Zealand, it looks like, and that's off of her vinyl Shelter Our Time, issued on her own Serene label. And then leading us into that final set was the nifty tune Years, taken from the album Sinking, by Beatrice M., who's Beatrice Masters, the Franco-British producer, DJ, and Bait label head. I'll be back next week, broadcasting live from the station again with lots more new tunes, as well as recent and older favorites. In the meantime, I'll leave you with our traditional goodbye track. Enjoy the rest of your Monday. Thanks for listening. Take care and have a great week. Bye-bye for now.
1: Everybody happy? You can't come in. Can't come in.

0: 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And you're listening to CITR 101.9 FM, Vancouver's real home of rock and roll. Yeah, that's right. Real home.
1: Who do I turn to? 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

0: 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Computers and automation.
1: With the sun, I think we'll probably burn out. 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

Shalom Aleichem, Alamin. Peace be upon you all. Released in commemoration of Nakba Day, I'm humbled to share the debut album from Exiliahu, titled Why Have You Stolen the Blue and White Colors from Our Honest Sky? It is a compilation of songs, each written and recorded in one day, with lyrics drawn primarily from the Yiddish anti-Zionist and anti-imperialist poets of the late 19th century. All proceeds from the album will go directly to my friends from Gaza, fundraising to evacuate their families. To hear it, please visit exiliahu.bandcamp.com. That's E-X-I-L-I-A-H-U. Thank you for listening. Und befreit Palästina, oi Maine.

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0: Looking for shows this summer? 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
7: Okay, this is stupid. 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
10: End the show, but the show has already begun. It's begun now. And lots of musical artists have lots to say, as you can clearly notice at the beginning of every part, every 25 minutes of the Parts Unknown show. This is that show. With Chris Horrific, your DJ, your friend, and music provider sometimes,

0: Amazing stuff. I haven't heard L7 in the longest time, but there's a reason for it, sadly. The bass player, the long-running bass player of L7, that rambunctious, grungish, more metal-y rock band from Los Angeles, California, Jennifer Finch has passed on after a long battle with thyroid cancer. I am in this musical wheelhouse. I was around 20, 21 when this band really kind of made its way to music videos, and they had songs like Pretend We're Dead and others, like that song that I really like, Just Like Me, that was from their, I believe, very first album, Smell the Magic. They had another one called, Hungry for Stink and Bricks Are Heavy. A sad day a couple days ago for L7, the members of L7, their families, and all the fans of that band. Rest in peace to Jennifer Finch. On today's show, I was inspired because I went to see a show a week and a half ago, maybe now. It involved the cello genius of Lori Goldston, which I will get into later, but it also had a musical act named Honer, H-O-N-E-R, and also a wonderful, tall, brooding noise Nick by the name of V. Vecker. They all played at a place called the Conduit Gallery. We, as fans, crammed ourselves into this little gallery, and it was so fantastic. The mood, the atmosphere, the music, so good. And the curator of that place was very, very nice, and I had a very nice conversation with the lovely Allison Waters, who also runs a little record shop there called The Tape Loop. Now, it was fantastic, and I want you to experience it as well. So if you have Instagram, go to Instagram and befriend The Tape Loop, and you will be glad that you did. If you are a band that has music and you want to get it out there, The Tape Loop can totally help you out. So Instagram The Tape Loop for further details. And maybe you will get more details when I play for you the chat that I have with me and Allison. Oh, I have it right here. I think all I have to do is press play, and then you will hear me and Allison chat for over 10 minutes. Absolutely incredible. Let's do that now on CITR 101.9 FM. You're listening to the Parts Unknown Show. I'm here at the Conduit Gallery, but also at the Tape Loop. How can I be at two things at once? Well, we're going to find out, aren't we, when I chat with Allison Waters of the Tape Loop. Thank you very much for joining me.
1: Thank you for having me.
0: Oh, yes. Now,

0: it, need it, need it, got it, need it, need it.
1: Absolutely.
0: Yeah. Have you been approaching them with your interest in selling their wares?
1: Yes, I have approached a few folks. I've also set up a easy way for musicians and artists to reach out to me directly. So if you follow our Instagram, there's a Google doc or Google form that folks can just fill out, kind of saying what they have available, and then they can come in and drop it off. And I accept, like I said, mostly cassette tapes, but I also have a good vinyl selection and book selection. So I'm really interested in local authors or publishers to have their books stocked on the shelves. Also have a lot of band tees, interested in that as well, hats, sweaters, pins, stickers, what have you. If you're into creating sounds and you're making physical merchandise, we want to have it in the store.
0: You are wearing right now a shirt that says Pure Love, Eternal Peace. Is this an actual statement or is it an actual musical act that I even haven't heard of?
1: Well, they are a band.
0: What?
1: And they're currently on tour across Canada.
0: Are they from Vancouver?
1: They are actually from the Silicon Valley.
0: Okay.
1: And my best friend is the singer, and they produce kind of doom metal.
0: Okay.
1: And they're a very powerful act. I would recommend checking them out. They have played in Vancouver.
0: Is there any affiliation to this band and Andrew Singh? Have you ever heard of Andrew Singh?
1: I have heard
0: of Anna fame there was a show that I saw Andrew play. It was pretty fantastic. I'm sure that they have probably crossed paths before.
1: I think they know each other, but they're not in the same act.
0: Yes. Yet. Now, this place is connected to the Conduit Gallery. Now, the Conduit Gallery used to be in another spot on Hastings. Was the tape loop attached to the Conduit Gallery when it was there?
1: Not at that time.
0: No.
1: The Conduit Gallery that was at 165 Hastings existed for the year of 2019.
0: That far?
1: Yeah. After that, the beginning of 2020, I moved back to the island for a few years.
0: Sure.
1: And kind of dissolved the Conduit for a while. And then, I found this space and wanted to reignite that project. So I'm bringing it to this space now. And in its previous location, I did quite a few gallery exhibitions that focused on performance art and installation art.
0: Yeah.
1: And then that kind of crossed over into hosting some noise shows and some very performative sound art acts kind of in the evenings. So I'm continuing on with that. There's less of a visual art gallery focus. It's more with the sound arts and hosting events.
0: So speaking of which, I came to the Conduit Gallery for the first time to see Vivekar Honer. Mm-hmm. And Laurie Goldston, and the atmosphere was absolutely incredible. The music was absolutely incredible. What did you think of the event?
1: Well, I really agree with that. I like creating space for people to feel comfortable and to have space to enjoy sound in whatever way they want to.
0: Yeah.
1: I think it's an important thing to create spaces for that in this city.
0: It's getting tougher.
1: It is getting tougher. And I'm very solid in wanting to keep this going, having it be sustainable. I agree that

0: getting to hear the cello in the space for the first time was a incredible experience.
1: Yeah, it sounded, the way Lori played the long tones, it sounded like she had a distortion pedal on it, and it reverberated around the room. It was so fantastic.
0: Yeah, the way that sound travels around the space is really interesting and quite unique, I find. We hosted Drone Day here on May 30th.
1: You're kidding. Yeah, that was, I didn't know if it was here. That's great.
0: It was. And we had one or two vocal performances that day. And hearing the vocals in the space, too, was another really exceptional experience.
1: Oh, it must have been. I wish I knew about that place, this place, during Drone Day, but alas.
0: Sure.
1: Yeah. Well, I am sure that there are going to be more drone days to come.
0: Yes. I would think so.
1: Do you? I talked to you a couple days ago, and you have artistic endeavors as well, where you are performing. And I remember there was a piece of your performance that included a bull whip.
0: Actually not a bull whip, a lasso.
1: Oh, a lasso!
0: Yes.
1: Okay. so it's more visually. I was thinking that you were making music with the bull whip.
0: Yes.
1: So I should listen more. My apologies.
0: That's okay. It was a busy night, and with the lasso, it is more of a visual and kind of experiential thing. I am kind of doing some research into how I can make it more resonant, maybe using some mics and kind of setting up an environment for that. And eventually using a bullwhip, I think, is on the roster for me. I just haven't gotten there yet.
1: Okay. You are a performance artist, and you incorporate dance in your performances. This is true?
0: A little bit, yeah.
1: Just a little. Oh, okay. Is there ideas of having more dance, or is there more detours away from that?
0: Yeah, I think it's I'd say more movement and moving with the lasso, which is heavily informed by my equestrian past.
1: Yes.
0: I've worked as a horse trainer in my other life, and I want to kind of find a way to kind of articulate that connection between the horse and the human. In a way that's shareable in a more just in the city, in a gallery. How can I work with that same kind of experience without actually working with a horse?
1: Huh.
0: So I think about the lasso as that partner that I'm working with. So there's that very movement and physical aspect to it, but I am working on the sonic side to it. I take voice recordings and kind of make a soundtrack for the performance. So yeah, I'm working on developing that, working on my vocal skills, yeah.
1: Would the performance be in your name, Allison Waters, or would it be Lasso with like three S's in it?
0: That's
1: you can use that if you want.
0: I do have a performer name, which is Orangina.
1: Oh, yes.
0: Yes. So I use that name for my performance. Yeah.
1: Well, I hope to see the next Orangina performance. Yes. Thank you very much for this. Hey, Sylvie, any questions to ask?
2: I don't know.
1: Thank you so much.
0: Yeah, thank you, Chris.

Amazing, only amazing stuff from Tape Loop, the Tape Loop record shop in Vancouver, playing the music of Zone Blue. Now, this is, I guess, the work of Emil Amos and Steve Moore, and their album is called Zone Blue. I thought that that was the name of the project. Not so, but I do know that the name of the track was The Falls, and it's fabulous. That saxophone is melting my heart like, yes, a melted thing. I got that for a good price at the Tape Loop, and you can do that too. Go to Instagram and check out the Tape Loop for yourself. I am going to play another instrumental track that I found that's a little different, but friend of the show, Andrew Singh, is in this project with a gentleman named Ted Burns, and they just are their names. They have an album right now called Eclipse. It's brand new. It was released 3 days ago, and this is a track from it called Solaris. Enjoy it on the Parts Unknown Show.

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5: All right, you heard a couple of instrumental tracks right off the hopper. One from Ted Burns and Anju Singh, a tune called, not a tune, but just a musical soundscape called Solaris. Lots of violin and percussion bashing about and creating noise that is beautiful. Solaris, very nice. And I also got a album from the Tape Loop and played it for you, and you've never been happier. You've never been happier to hear the sounds of Twisted Teens. Now, I have been playing this band quite a bit. They are, I will say, from America. They're on a label called CPNPC out of New Orleans, but I don't know if they're from New Orleans. But I do know that on the 21st, tomorrow, they are going to be playing in Montreal. And then they are also playing in Vancouver. And I would love to get a chance to see them where they do not tell me when they're playing. I will find that out. In the meantime, let's play something from their brand new album, Florida Water Blues. I wanted to play the song Guided. Is there a Guided here? Guided. Gilded. No, it's Guided. Guided Thunder. Ladies and gentlemen, this is the bombastic rock and roll of Twisted Teens.

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Boom! Cue off! And this is Chris Horrific telling you to listen to newish stuff from Seattle, Washington's Black Ends on CITR 101.9 FM.

Let's play one more track before the cover that I have. And boy, is it a doozy. But this is a doozy too. From, I'm going to say, outside Vancouver, this is a three-piece known as Big Deal. And they definitely are.

Hardly hear marimba in a rock song, and there it is. There is the proof. The song by Big Deal, a tune called Better Days. Fantastic. I also had something from White Fence. That's Where the Money Goes from the Celestial Realm album. Had some CS Cleaners from Brooklyn doing a tune called What's This from the album What's This? Cistern had their new track Abandon, had some Black Ends from Seattle. Institute, I have played the heck out of that band years ago, and they got a new EP out, so I might play the heck out of that EP. Mesh had a tune called Violent Peasant from the album No Fun at All. I think that these are the critics' darlings because I hear a lot about Mesh saying, whoa! And Twisted Teens, another darling of the critics, with a new bit of music. And they had old bit of music only months ago. All right, my cover. Now, I don't know much about today's rap artists and personalities. The only ones that I know are the ones that Nardwuar interviews. And then I hear about this, Baby Keem. It's like, what? Who's that? Well, Nardwuar knows. So there is this gentleman, I believe he is a rapper, named Genesis Owusu. And lots of praise from lots of people. And he's got quite a great following. But I think that his first love is rap, and his second love is doing rock and roll covers with his friends, the Chats. I found this clip where he is playing on a variety show called The Set. I think it might be UK, from the UK. Who knows? It might be from Vancouver. I don't know. I'm just going to play their version of Talking Heads' Psycho Killer. It's a very sped up version, and that's all right for me on CITR. We will talk soon.

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We hope to see you there.

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That was pretty rad. That was Paul Anthony Medrano. The only thing I know about this artist is that he has a split cassette or split CD with my good buddy Tommy Tone, aka Sound Effects, and it's out now. I bet that you can get it at the Tape Loop, if not soon. That was a tune called Dax of Darkness, and it's so fabulous, and a lot of the tracks are very much like that. Sound Effects, the side that Tom does, is a lot more for just raging rock screaming, and I love it. I love both. Why can't I love both? I definitely can. Very nice. That begins the 2 o'clock hour. Now, I am going to continue with more kind of spacey sounds, and I am trying to get this track to play nice with a lot of tracks that don't really sound like it. And I'm trying very much to force this track into a set that really doesn't belong, but I'm going to anyway, because I really like the new album and the new collaboration between Sonic Boom of Spaceman 3 fame, I believe, and Panda Bear of Animal Collective fame. They have a new album, A Question of When. Now, I am not able to just play the single track that I want, so you might hear a little bit of the track before or a little bit of the track after of this album, but I hope that I queued it up nicely. We'll see. You know me, always perfection in every show. This is a track called Revive Him, and then I am going to revive the sounds of musical tapes that I haven't played in a while or have never played. Let's begin with Panda Bear and Sonic Boom on the Parts Unknown show.

0: small canalized forest stream, rocky, shallow, and freezing. Before, there was a mill further down by the bridge, and people say that for 2 days after a storm, when the water rushed thick and white, the people came to do their milling. In the drier season, you might be able to step into the mouth of the cave and crawl back to the edge of a black pool. And there come face to face with the frog women as they emerge blinking and squeaking into the light. These underground creatures worship in watery cathedrals of liquid stone, praying for the rain to return and for their domains to extend again.
1: Wild, wacky stuff from Vanishing Twin. I know them as being more dancey and kind of dark wave poppy, but that is completely left of center and completely my thing. New stuff called Archives from the brand new album that is going to be dropped in August, September, called Archives. That was Vanishing Twin from London. Let us go all the way down to right past the Canadian-American border. We're going to make a break for it. We're going to take a risk. We're going to Bellingham to hear the music of a artist that calls themselves M. Heimer, and they perform electronic music, dark wave, synth wave, chill wave. Fantastic. Let's hear it then. On, no, not you, but this performer, IMR, I Heim, M. Heimer on CITR.

0: Amazing. That was a band that is not around anymore. Why am I coughing all the time? The Units, or Units. I remember them being from San Francisco, but they say that they are from New York. Maybe they moved. That was a tune called A-E-I-O-U. Lots of moody, quiet, slow kind of stuff. And then I decided to ramp it up a little bit at the end of that set. And you heard the sounds of M. Heimer, some Vanishing Twin, some White Noise, and some Sonic Boom and Panda Bear. A tune called Revive Him. I thought it went well with all those sounds. Agreed. We are agreed. And I hope that you are okay to hear a little ad, and then we will get back into some much needed business with Janky Bungag and others. So stay tuned to that. On the CITR, this is a little public service announcement, an ad actually.
1: 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They are open 7 days a week from 10 a.m. to 6 p.m. Wednesday to Saturday, and 12 to 5 from Sunday to Tuesday. 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
0: Very nice. This is new music from friend of the show, Janky Bungag, who I hear is making quite a lot of noise and touring around relentlessly, like in Nelson, BC, Canmore, playing a folk festival, and probably coming back home to play a whole slew of shows as well. This is his new track. New hit track called Go Out and Sin, ladies and gentlemen, Janky Bungag.

Evil Graham Lee, a long-time and very popular slide guitar player from Melbourne, Australia, had a tune there called Searing, and this is from a brand new album, I Think I'm Alone Now. Now, I was on Pitchfork to see if they could find me some new stuff that I would be excited to play. Lo and behold, they were talking about the KLF. Now, I thought that they were saying that the KLF are putting out a new album. Nothing could be further from the truth. I think that they have burned their instruments 30 years ago and their money. Apparently, I've never seen the documentary, but I hear it's very interesting. And apparently, there is a track of the KLF that features the slide guitar genius of Mr. Evil Graham Lee. So, Evil Graham Lee is back with a new album, and I think you should be just as excited for that. And I think you should be more excited because Green Auto is putting on a heck of a show August 1st. D.L. Forrest and Miss Clara Sanchez are playing together, probably with another act or two, but I just know that, and I know that it's going to be great. I hope to be there, and I hope to hear Clara Sanchez play the tune that I didn't even know was out, because she tells me nothing. I have to find out for myself. And on February 26th, the tune Gabriella was put into the world, and I just stumbled upon it right now. Let's hear it together on the Parts Unknown show.

That is D.L. Forrest, who is also playing on this show, along with Nick Griffith and the Boatshed Choir, along with Clara Sanchez, the 1st of August. It's coming. It's the 20th of July. You got a few days, but put it in your calendar. Please put it in your calendar. Won't you please put it in your calendar? Green Auto, very nicely done. Let's play some more soft tones from Toronto, Ontario's Cold Specs on the CITR Parts Unknown show.

Fabulous stuff from Beverly Glenn Copeland, from a very, very old track that was reissued a few years ago. But that tune had been around since the 80s, a tune called Ever New from Keyboard Fantasies. Fantastic closer. I am going to play one more thing, but I want to tell you that I played some Cold Specs. I played some D.L. Forrest, some Clara Sanchez, some Evil Graham Lee, some Heavenly Andrew Saw, a tune called Lavender Cowboy from the album American Rough. Had some Janky Bungag. Fabulous. Good stuff. I'm going to close off. I know that it's 3:01. Listen more with me. We have 3.5 more minutes together before I send you on your way. But I hope that you will return, because I will too. This is the work of Chicago, Illinois' Angel Bat Dawid, instrumental number called Voice O'Heben. Let's hear it. And I thank you very much for listening. And thank you to Allison Waters of the Tape Loop of the Conduit Gallery for joining me for a rousing chat. And I hope there will be more chats with other folks next week. Goodbye.

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0: I'm Walter Cronkite. 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
2: God damn it, baby. No, I ain't lying to you. I'm only gonna tell you one time.
1: A groin-grabbingly great.

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0: were listening to Close Friends on CITR 101.9 FM, broadcasting from the unceded territories of the Musqueam people at the University of British Columbia. I'm your host, Marisol, and as a settler of Turtle Island and an immigrant to so-called Vancouver, I think it's particularly meaningful to reflect on what it means to build community and find connection as a visitor to this land. I'm joined today by my guest, Patricia, or Trisha. Do you want to be Trisha?
1: I don't care.
0: You don't care? Well,
1: here's that's the good thing. Then. Anyone who met me before 2020 is allowed to call me Patricia.
0: Mm-hmm.
1: Everyone post 2020 will get beat up if they mutter that P.
0: I mean, and I think that's fair because like everyone who knows me from middle school still calls me May, which is you included. Because
1: do people call you Marisol?
0: Everybody calls me Marisol now.
1: Oh. You've gotten rid of a nickname and I've gained a nickname.
0: I guess. Well, perfect. It's really weird because, I mean, I'm May because originally Rafferty, my youngest brother, listened to his episode, podcasted, CITR.ca.
1: May.
0: Yeah, he called me May because he couldn't say Marisol. And then, but we didn't become friends until we
1: 2012.
0: Were skating. Yeah, 2012.
1: 14 years ago.
0: That's
1: over half our lives.
0: That's crazy.
1: It's over half our
0: that's
1: lives.
0: That's crazy. Yeah, that's the, there's too many memories. But I think it's, you knew or met me kind of in, like, before I even went, we went to school together, before we went to Castalia together. And that was, like, I was still very much May to my family, which I still am. And so I think that's why you called me May. And then when we, like, formed our middle school friend group,
1: Was that me? Would make sense, wouldn't it?
0: Mm-hmm.
1: Oh yeah, I'm the one who brought May to the to.
0: You made me May for the rest of time.
1: I made you May. My bad.
0: No, it's fine. But it's funny because like I sometimes see people, or I well not recently, but I have in the past seen people who I was friends with in middle school who I'm no longer friends with, and they call me May, and I'm like,
1: that's awfully familiar.
0: Whoa.
1: Whenever I refer to you, I have to say, I go, oh, yeah, Marisol. My bad.
0: It's funny, yeah. I don't know, but it's so then I feel kind of, like, feel similarly about you being Trisha, you know?
1: Yeah, and I know.
0: Like, right, because I feel like I wouldn't call you Pat. I used to call you Pat.
1: You used to. Some people still do from back then.
0: But it's crazy how we've come so far.
1: And yet, nowhere at all.
0: Nowhere at all.
1: Still in your backyard.
0: But I think, yeah, so we first became friends through skating because we were on, well, you did Snowflakes a year before me.
1: Did you not do Snowflakes?
0: I did do Snowflakes, but you joined a year before I did because you did the stewardess.
1: Oh, were we on Snowflakes together or not? Yeah, we were.
0: We were because it was best friends.
1: Right.
0: But we... You were, it was like the flight attendant number. Do you remember that?
1: Yeah, unfortunately I do. Come fly away with me.
0: And I was still in show class that year.
1: Because
0: I didn't do Snowflakes. But then the next year we did Jazz One. And this is what will get me canceled someday.
1: It won't get me canceled. I'm adjacent.
0: you're close enough.
1: I'm adjacent.
0: Yeah, we did a Bollywood number.
1: No, it wasn't. It wasn't Bollywood. It wasn't Middle Eastern. It was Arabian Nights.
0: What the heck? But wasn't it like... Yeah, I recently was like looking through pictures and I was like, this can never come out. This can never see the light of day.
1: I think I was like the only brown girl in that class.
0: I think you probably were. Yeah, that was a bad look. But... yeah, then I remember what it was, though, is because it was Snowflakes, which is, like, for our listeners, the, like, most basic, like, synchro ice skating team. And then Ice Crystals was the next level up. And we weren't in Ice Crystals, but we were in Jazz One, which happened after Ice Crystals. So we had 45 minutes of just sitting at the rink doing nothing. And it was, like, you, me, Maggie, and Chloe Kim, I think, were, like, the only four that were in both. Or the only four cool people that were in both.
1: But me, Maggie, and Chloe were currently going to school together.
0: Yeah.
1: So we knew each other from our elementary school, and we were, like, besties. Like, we were a trio. And May was, like, not. But then I just started bringing my computer to, like, my old chunky MacBook Pro that weighed, like, 30 pounds to the rink and played... like, downloadable desktop Monopoly.
0: Old Monopoly. Oh my gosh. And we would just play like, and we would play King of Opera. Do you remember King of Opera?
1: Yes. Wait. Yes. May, I forgot about this goddamn game.
0: King of Opera.
1: How do you remember that?
0: I don't know. I just remember like sitting around the iPad and like freaking out over King of Opera. Cause it would like, I was always so, yeah, I didn't want, obviously I didn't want to lose King of Opera. Oh my God, it still exists. And you, like, you have to remember that I, up to this point, had zero screen time. Like, I was, like, one of those people who, like, wasn't allowed to watch SpongeBob or, like, Hannah Montana or, like, literally anything.
1: I couldn't watch SpongeBob, I could watch Hannah Montana.
0: I literally, like, I wasn't allowed to watch anything. And so me, like, getting iPad time with my friends was, like, unheard of for me. I was, like,
1: addicted. Your mom was, like, anything to make her make friends.
0: Please, more King of Opera. More Monopoly iPad.
1: Yeah, and then we would go in, once that ended, we would go into our jazz one and do, like, copious amounts of cultural appropriation.
0: Oh my gosh. Yeah,
1: it wasn't Bollywood.
0: It wasn't Bollywood, but we were doing, like,
1: it definitely was not Bollywood, but our teachers definitely, they were white, so they definitely did not know the difference between what would be Bollywood and what would be, like, traditional Middle Eastern.
0: Because I feel like I remember Chloe saying that she, like, watched a bunch of Bollywood movies to, like, find, like, choreography or something, which is why I think I remember it being a Bollywood number, but, like, looking back, it definitely wasn't.
1: The music wasn't Bollywood, the outfit was not Bollywood.
0: Nope. Oh yeah, but that was, and then A Beautiful Friendship was born.
1: I like how also both of us from that routine, both of us only remember
0: remember like the one spinning move. That's like not even good.
1: I guess it's that, like, there's no camera, but whenever one of us references this old routine, we do this one arm motion from just this one stupid specific part of the routine.
0: That was quite a time. But what I do remember is that we, at that point in our lives, we were both short, and so...
1: For reference, oh God! Okay, so in ice skating, like, team dances, there's like a pinwheel, which is basically everyone lines up and the two tallest people are in the middle, and then it like cascades, is that how you say it? To the shortest people at the end.
0: Yeah.
1: And the shortest people at the end, because of the laws of physics, when you spun in a circle in this pinwheel, the shortest people would be flying around the ring to the point where sometimes if it got to be too much, they accidentally,
0: you would fly off and you'd hit the wall.
1: Into the barricade. And at this point in time, Marisol was like 80 pounds soaking wet.
0: Like, okay, like, I didn't break 5 feet until I was 16. So I was probably like 4'7" at this point in my life.
1: It was tiny. And at this point, for reference, Marisol right now is 5'7".
0: Yeah.
1: I'm 5'2". At this point in time, I was the tallest of her. And we were, or I was hoping it would stay this way.
0: Yes.
1: And so what happened was May was at the very end of the pinwheel, and I was one in. So I was the only thing keeping her attention.
0: And it would be like a death grip.
1: Because mind you, we're both like 11 years old. We're both like, let me be so clear. She was 80 pounds soaking wet.
0: This wasn't like...
1: And the tallest girls on this team were older than us. Yes. And they were like, you know, they were like taller. They were like 5'7". Like, these tiny little twig things.
0: Just way on the end, like flying off and hitting the walls.
1: And they'd be like,
0: our coach would be screaming at us, faster, you're lagging behind. Or it was always, strain your arms. Oh my gosh. And I would be like fighting for my life.
1: At this time, had never cut her hair in her life. So she also had two braids down to her ass that were just flying in the wind.
0: And when I spun, they would hit people.
1: It was truly like a moment out of like the Lorax.
0: Yeah, it was
1: Oh god.
0: Yeah, it was quite a time. And yeah, but then, you know, as luck would have it, literally the next year we ended up going to the same school.
1: Yeah, we did, indeed. But I would argue that we didn't even, like, become, like, good friends mm-hmm. Until we found out we both were going to Cassie. Because when we were skating on those teams, I was not interested in socializing. I was kind of like, I have Maggie and Chloe, and these are actually the only friends I'll have for the rest of my life.
0: Yeah.
1: As you are when you're 10 years old.
0: Well, obviously.
1: And then what happened was I'm a notorious eavesdropper, and we were doing our warm-ups one day at the Snowflakes team, and I heard May like, yeah, I shouted at Castie, and I was like,
0: Castilea? What did
1: you say? Castilleja? Castilleja, you say. And then I got nosy, and then we became friends.
0: Yeah, and that's, and thank goodness for that, because
1: Very true.
0: Who knows what would have happened.
1: You know, the other day someone clocked me as a Castilleja girl in Berkeley.
0: That's crazy.
1: Girl, I was getting a blood test.
0: You're type C.
1: I was getting
0: C for Castilleja.
1: The sixth C,
0: my blood.
1: I was getting a blood test, and the nurse was like, so, where are you from? He was like, are you from the peninsula? I was like, yeah. He was like, where are you from? I was like, I'm from, like, Palo Alto. And he goes, oh, did

0: straight up, like, people are like, oh, is Berkeley really hard? I'm like, I guess, but, like, it's not what it was compared to, like, me in the library in seventh grade.
1: Literally. No. Like, I mean, like, honestly, like, and I've talked to, like, my, like, our classmates who, like, went to Harvard, mm-hmm. and they're like, yeah, Harvard wasn't as hard.
0: Yeah, it's really not.
1: And honestly, like, yeah, as someone who has graduated from UBC, like, academically, like, probably not, like, nowhere near as stressful or as difficult as
0: Castle. And let me be so clear again, I only went to middle school, I guess, and I maintain this position.
1: Yeah, yeah.
0: Berkeley is a breeze, like, compared to Castle Middle School.
1: And, like, what were they putting us through? Like, at, like, me, 12.
0: Yeah, no, no, no. Why was I 11 skipping lunch in, like, work? I have to read this history textbook in the library.
1: Yeah.
0: Or I'm gonna die, actually.
1: Yeah. Yeah.
0: And everyone would come to me and be like, you gotta come hang out with us.
1: Gotta come to lunch. You gotta... Well, okay, what
0: I No, you don't understand the Crusades.
1: Yeah, you don't understand. I need to finish reading about Mesopotamia right now.
0: Miss Peck is gonna kill me.
1: Literally.
0: Love you. She still says hi to me whenever she sees me.
1: She's awesome.
0: I love her.
1: Shout out. I remember, though, in our middle school friend group, we used to play a game called Rocks.
0: Where we threw rocks at each other.
1: We just threw rocks at each other.
0: We used to play a game called Rock. That's not a game.
1: It wasn't a game. One person would stand against a tree and then everybody would throw
0: it's
1: rocks.
0: Just stoning. Where you mean we played a game?
1: Yeah.
0: No, that story's off limits.
1: What, your concussion?
0: Yeah, shut up. The funny part is that now I have two.
1: Well, okay, I feel like your concussion story isn't more embarrassing than mine. I have two insanely embarrassing concussions.
0: You're gonna have to go over them again for me.
1: Okay.
0: All I remember is Vera's concussion.
1: Vera's concussions. Yeah, it was our other friend in middle
0: she
1: school.
0: She closed a basketball cage.
1: Yeah, the basketball cage closed on her head. The poor thing.
0: No, she closed it on her
1: okay,
0: head.
1: Okay, well, I'm trying to give her grace because I closed a car trunk on my head, and that's how I got concussed.
0: I also thought that was Vera.
1: Nope, that was me.
0: Oh, no, Vera fell out of a car. Or, like, she dislocated her shoulder, like, closing it.
1: Yeah, and do you remember when she, like, did that thing to her leg when she was watching Netflix? And then her leg was, like, messed up for, like, the rest of the year. It's just like she didn't play a sport or anything, and like one time, like it was like PE and it was the ultimate frisbee unit, and she got hit in the head with a frisbee. This is like terrible.
0: Sorry, Vera is like one of our good friends from middle school.
1: But and it was like to the point where the doctor was like, "You're gonna go into a coma if you get
0: like you gotta stop getting concussions, Vera."
1: Oh my god. But okay, but how did you get your concussion?
0: Yeah, the first one, I walked into a wall. Yeah, so I'm, like, holding my forehead.
1: Mm-hmm.
0: I'm in so much pain. I'm in the elevator. I'm pissed off. I go back up to my apartment. My roommate answers the door. He's like, what happened? I'm like, it doesn't matter.
1: Right.
0: I leave. I'm holding my head. I get in the Uber. I DoorDash ice packs to the Apple store. And they come. I'm sitting there at the Genius Bar. Like, you guys told me a broken midterm. I'm, like, on the verge of tears.
1: A broken midterm.
0: A broken computer. I have a midterm in 2 days. You guys don't understand. The DoorDash gets here. I'm like, thanks. I cracked the ice. I put it to my head. I'm like, blah, blah, blah, blah. I'm like, can you guys give me, like, I don't know, like, a gift card for my troubles,
1: please. A gift
0: they're
1: card,
0: like,
1: please.
0: Sorry, no, we're just gonna replace it. I'm like, sick. And
1: nice.
0: And the broken computer, nothing. It just didn't download anything. Like, it just wouldn't. Like,
1: that's
0: I couldn't
1: so
0: open
1: annoying.
0: Chrome on it. I then have to book it to my Korean class. So I'm Ubering to my Korean class, ice pack to my head. I'm in the back of the Korean class like this. My teacher's like, "Hey, Sonny Kinzel." I'm like. No, it's so bad. I'm so not Kinshana.
1: I'm not Kinshana right now. Yeah.
0: And then and the other one was an ice skating incident, also because of school, but...
1: Well, wasn't there the acorn incident?
0: Shut up. Shut up. I'll throw... Off limits. Quiet. Secret story.
1: Fair enough.
0: I did just want to get out of school.
1: Yeah.
0: I was quite sick of it at that point.
1: Yeah.
0: Seventh grade was a tough... Actually, seventh grade was one of my

0: fondest memories. It was right before all the
1: the great fall off.
0: Great fall off of 12 years old.
1: Yeah, I feel like I peaked when I was 9. Maybe 8.
0: Were you being bullied when you were...
1: That was when I was 10. That was when I fell off. That was when I started getting bullied. Okay. But I think the peak was 8 or 9.
0: I think the peak for me was probably like 12.
1: 12. Yeah, so I'm glad we're on a downhill trajectory, you and me both.
0: Well, to be fair, we from 12, around 13, 14, we went...
1: Oh, yeah. There was a big trough.
0: There was a big, like, oh boy. And then we've been slowly climbing.
1: I think we're bringing it back.
0: I don't know if I've hit that the peak of, like, 12, of, like, 7th grade yet. I don't know if I'll ever get that rush back. But, like...
1: Someday.
0: Maybe.
1: No, we'll get there. We'll get there.
0: Yeah, yeah.
1: That's going to be our post-grad aesthetic. 12.
0: 12 years old.
1: Back to 12.
0: You grow your hair out again.
1: Yeah, I'm going to grow all the way back down to my knees. Oh my goodness. Well, on that note, I think we should play some tunes.

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The Rickshaw Theater's got you covered. 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

0: 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We'll see you then.
1: Hello, and welcome back. 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I'm your host, and I'm here with my dear, dear friend, Trisha.
2: Hello.
1: There she is. She's allergic to the mic.
2: It's furry.
1: They are covered in fur. I know this episode is pre-recorded, and it is being recorded in the backyard of my childhood home. You know, I don't know, everybody, these are my roots, as a friend.
3: Palo Alto as a root is crazy.
1: Yeah, well, I really don't have any other roots because my mom was literally born in Palo Alto.
3: Was she actually?
1: Yeah, she was born, I think she was born at Stanford Hospital, and then, my grandparents used to live, right down the street from here, and then they moved, I'm fifth generation Californian on my
2: mom's side.
1: But yeah, my grandpa moved to Palo Alto. He came here to do his residency.
3: Thanks, Mr. Meyer.
1: Yeah, Dr. Meyer.
3: Dr. Meyer. I'm also fifth generation Californian.
1: Shout out. To
3: Seoul, California.
1: Two true California girls.
3: Seoul, California and Mumbai, California.
1: Yeah.
3: Hell yeah.
1: Oh yeah. And I'm... California.
3: Speaking of Palo Alto, our new claim to fame, BTS Festa pictures.
1: BTS Festa pictures.
3: BTS Festa pictures by the IKEA.
1: I know, what the heck? And also, what in general, what was BTS even doing here?
3: Why were you at Great America?
1: Why were you
3: at the Great America Gold Rush?
1: Why did I run in the same race as Suga of BTS?
3: Did you actually?
1: I did Beta Breakers and he did Beta Breakers.
3: Were you there the same day?
1: Yeah, we were in the same race.
3: That's crazy.
1: I mean, mind you, I walked it, and I was aided by some alcoholic beverages, and he ran it, and,
3: did really well.
1: Yeah, he actually, tried to win, I think. Or not win, but, actually tried to do it.
3: Top 5%, I think, was
1: Yeah, good. But that's also because it's Beta Breakers. It's no hate to Suga of BTS, but nobody runs that race.
3: Okay, whatever. Do what he wants.
1: He can do what he wants. But
3: yeah, that's now our claim to fame.
1: Claim to fame. I know, other than...
3: I don't care about Steve Jobs.
1: Yeah. I was going to say Stanford.
3: Why do I care about that?
1: None of my business. Cares? None of my business. None of my beeswax.
3: Wait! Sorry.
1: You have it.
3: We've glossed over a fundamental part of our friendship in all this. Edward Cullen. We have glossed over him.
1: How could we?
3: This is
1: the skin of Achilles.
3: Such a focal point in our friendship.
1: I know. When did...
3: Seventh grade.
1: The
3: best year of my life.
1: The best year of your life, famously.
3: The best year of my life.
1: The year you met Edward Cullen.
3: The year I met Edward Cullen.
1: Yeah.
3: I was literally talking about this the other day. To this day, Twilight is one of my favorite book series of all time.
1: Oh, I love Twilight.
3: Sorry.
1: I love Twilight.
3: Here's the thing. Are the Twilight movies good? No.
1: Are they hilarious?
3: Yes. Yes. But do I love them? Yeah. Do I love them genuinely? Yes.
1: Yes.
3: Is any part of my love for them ironic? Yeah, but not a lot of it.
1: Mostly I just love them.
3: Most of it is genuine. Most of it is quite genuine, unfortunately. And I'm a big believer that if you make fun of the Twilight movies as someone who doesn't actually genuinely love Twilight, then you're a misogynist.
1: Yeah. Yeah.
3: Actually,
1: I'm going to weaponize it.
3: I'm going to weaponize the Twilight movies.
1: For my own agenda. But I think that you and I I feel at least I'm a book truther. I love the books.
3: No,
1: probably,
3: me too.
1: Yeah,
3: I prefer the books 100%.
1: Me too. And I think that a lot of these new gen Twilight fans haven't read the books, or they just watch the movies and then they
3: I would argue actually a lot of the old gen Twilight fans are like that too.
1: Well, yeah, but I feel like I don't know, maybe it's just because I was 12, and so I just assumed that I was doing what everybody else was doing, but I think I was, very much oh, well, the books are, because I read the books before I watched the movies.
3: Same.
1: And so I'm, the books are more canon than the movies to me,
3: agree.
1: And I think it's, vice versa for a lot of people, or, they watch the movies first, and then they read the
3: really?
1: Books.
3: Really? I guess that would make
1: sense. Yeah, because I just think it's, lower barrier to entry. It's, not,
3: True.
1: They are kind of bricks of books. I mean,
3: the last one is.
1: The last one is. And Midnight Sun is huge.
3: Yeah, but that's the point. It's all the yearning and the angst.
1: And him, like, being, like, insane.
3: And that's the greatest part about it.
1: That's what it's all about. But, like, yeah, I think it's a very different experience for people who watch the movies first versus read the books, which I think is true for pretty much any franchise.
3: And here's what I'll say, is that I think the New Moon movie sucked. Just because I don't like Jacob, but
1: see,
3: whatever.
1: That's what I say.
3: But the New Moon book is fire.
1: Really good.
3: Because
1: it's really
3: all good. Yearning.
1: It's all her thinking about Edward the whole time. In the
3: Edward,
1: you just get the phantom kind of like...
3: Ghost Edward
1: on screen. It's all Jacob. In the book,
3: it's all Edward.
1: It's even when she's with Jacob, she's thinking about Edward the whole time.
3: Yeah, no.
1: So it's all about him.
3: I don't care about Jacob at all.
1: Yeah.
3: I will say, hang on, what's the, like, what is the worst part of the Twilight movies? Like, what is, if
1: the
3: you
1: The baby?
3: No, I actually would argue New Moon Edward hair and eye color.
1: Yeah.
3: And eclipse sideburns.
1: The eclipse sideburns are terrible. Also because canonically they can't grow hair. So it's like, why does he have sideburns
3: Why
1: now?
3: Does he always have different hair?
1: Yeah.
3: You would argue CGI baby, though.
1: Well, the CGI baby's
3: or
1: pretty...
3: Or the imprinting.
1: Terrible. But the imprinting's in the book, too. You know? Can't be helped. I think I like how, like... I like, whenever I go back and reread the books, I just forget how, like, absolutely off-the-wall crazy they are sometimes. Like, at one point, Edward has Emmett and Jasper stick their heads out of the side of the car and then reads their minds to use them as, like, rear-view mirrors. How on earth did this not make it into the movie?
3: Oh, God. No. But yes, those were, like, a pillar of our friendship.
1: Yeah.
3: Not that, like, we were friends for years before. Mm-hmm.
1: Yeah.
3: Or I guess only, like, 2 or 3 years before.
1: Yeah.
3: But, because May started reading them before I did, mm-hmm. and then I started.
1: Yeah, because I read the graphic novel, and then I was like,
3: I didn't know about that part.
1: I gotta get in on this action. And then, because I read the graphic novel over summer, and then I started reading the actual book, like, at the beginning of the school year or whatever, and then I was like, you gotta get in on this.
3: I think I started right after you started, so I think we were keeping pace was the thing.
1: Yeah.
3: And then I remember I was, like, sick for a couple days from school. My mom would only let me watch one of the movies a day.
1: I remember I wasn't allowed to watch, like, the last, like, two.
3: Oh, because of SEX? Because
1: they get up to business.
3: They do it.
1: They get down to business, actually, I should say. And so I remember having a sleepover and being like, we have to watch the last two movies because I'm not allowed to watch
3: them. We have to watch Breaking Dawn Part 1.
1: Because I'm not allowed to watch them at my house. Yeah.
3: Your mom's going to listen to this and cut me off. I'm a bad influence.
1: Yeah. But now, at this point, she's going to cut you off.
3: 24 years old. Edward Cullen. Truly ideal book boyfriend.
1: No, seriously. Like.
3: Better hold on tight, Spider-Monkey.
1: I don't think... Is that in the book?
3: I think so.
1: I think it is.
3: I do think it is. I can look it up right
1: now.
3: Where
1: the hell have you been, Loca? Is not in the book, I'm pretty sure.
3: I also don't think that one is in the book. And honestly, when that went viral, I was kind of like... There are so many other quotes that you could have chosen. Why that one?
1: There's so many, like...
3: Look, I get that it's broadly applicable, maybe, but like...
1: Maybe.
3: You nicknamed my daughter after the Loch Ness Monster... We're not gonna take that one.
1: I know. There's so much gold in the Twilight series.
3: It's a perfect series. I have zero criticisms.
1: Zero criticisms.
3: Zero. Everything was perfect, actually.
1: No notes. Despite the grievances we aired earlier.
3: Despite the Confederacy.
1: Despite the grievances, no notes.
3: That was a pillar of our friendship. And then I got into BTS.
1: Yes.
3: Which May and our other... So we were like a trio.
1: Trio. You,
3: me,
1: and
3: May
1: Becca.
3: And Becca. And then Kristen, too. But Kristen kind of joined that. Well, it became a quartet later in high school, I think.
1: And Kristen was like, you guys are crazy.
3: Yeah. Yeah. Me, May, and Becca had similar interests. And Kristen joined based off of vibes.
1: Yeah.
3: Or I wouldn't even say Kristen joined. It was just like absorbed. It just happened.
1: Yeah, well, because she and Becca had stats and they did that stats project together.
3: Happened?
1: And so they were like hanging out like a ton because they were doing the stats project. And then I was in engineering with Kristen also.
3: Is that what happened?
1: And it was like that was the funniest class ever. That was like right at the end of, that was like canceled because of COVID. That class was so funny. Like, cause it was Mr. Cortella was teaching it. And it was like,
3: I've heard vaguely about this class.
1: Yeah. Like we had a double period. I remember one time and like halfway through I texted Kristen. I was like, where are you? And she was at Paris Baguette the whole time. Cause she didn't know she forgot we had class.
3: I didn't even know that you had, cause the thing is I had been friends with Kristen the whole time. Mm-hmm.
1: Yeah.
3: So,
1: well, cause we were all in this middle school friend group together. And then it, when that, you know, blew
3: dissolved
1: up,
3: like, as all middle school friend groups do.
1: Then, like, we kind of splintered off and I went in a, because I started hanging out with, like, Chet and, all those
3: other people.
1: People. And then Becca was with the tennis people a little bit. Like, we were still friends. We weren't.
3: I was at the hell school.
1: You were at the hell school. You were actively in a trench.
3: And for most of high school.
1: Well, it's like in a sitcom where you, like, cut to the one character that is, like, having the worst B plot ever. It's like, that was Patricia all of high school.
3: My engineering class, my sales class would be like, my friend just got kicked out and I don't know where to get a ride from now.
1: Oh my gosh. The Lydian crew.
3: Oh my god.
1: That was crazy. And like, why did I have Snapchat streaks with all your Lydian friends?
3: I know, also?
1: And do you remember House Party?
3: Yeah. Believe me, I remember.
1: Oh my gosh, the like FaceTiming app. That was crazy.
3: Oh, God.
1: Those were the days. And do you remember Spot-A-Friend? Wild.
3: Oh, I'm not even going to get into that one. I'm not going to touch that one with a 10-foot pole.
1: There were some crazy apps back in the day. And, like, do you remember all the anonymous confession apps where people would just be, like, weird? Like, it'd be, like, oh, like, swipe up. Like,
3: yes.
1: Tell your confession.
3: TBH. Or, like, my TBH.
1: And, like, Sarah, haha. Do you remember that? And then people just say, like, terrible things.
3: Someone once commented, why do you like attention so much?
1: I remember the first message I ever got said, you kind of suck, LMAO. And then the second one was, you seriously need to cut your hair. I was like, what? I was hoping for, you're so nice.
3: You're so pretty.
1: I hope we can be better friends.
3: I actually hate you.
1: Literally. I'm like, oh, and I'm 14. I'm not going to internalize this at all.
3: No, but it was like cutting to like though just the hell,
1: yeah,
3: just hell. I always like I feel like in high school, because in high school I transferred to like a school for problem children, you could say. Mind you, my problem was being sad.
1: Yeah, but, yeah. Like, Patricia was not a problem child in the sense that they were defining problem children.
3: Yeah, everyone else was, or most people there were like problem children. As decided by the law. I was just sad.
1: You're like the personality hire.
3: I was the personality hire.
1: Of Juvie.
3: Of Juvie. They brought me in to keep it a little interesting.
1: Yeah.
3: Or no, not even to keep, because it was already interesting.
1: It was already interesting.
3: Believe me.
1: Yeah.
3: I was just the one. I was the, like, the, if Lydian was the DARE program,
1: yeah.
3: I was the one that would, like, look at the camera and be like, shake my head, like, you shouldn't be doing this.
1: Shame on you. Yeah.
3: No, that was, but I feel like during high school, I would just, like, drop off the face of the map for, like, a couple months.
1: Yeah, a little bit.
3: And then I'd, like, suddenly remember I had friends that weren't insane.
1: Yeah. Or, like, sometimes you'd, like, come to visit, and we'd be like, oh my gosh, she's
3: back. I haven't
1: back.
3: Seen you in, like, 2 months. What's wrong with you?
1: I know.
3: Oh. Why do you have that look in your eye?
1: Yeah, why do you have the 1,000-yard stare?
3: And you know what's crazy about that school is it's only gotten worse.
1: Oh, I don't doubt it. I don't doubt it. But all this to say that now we can never not be friends because we've been through too much. All right. And with that, let's listen to some more music and we'll be right back.

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2: 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I'm your host, Marisol, and I'm here with my friend, Trisha. Actually, we just had a super fun interlude in which I met Patricia's new boyfriend. So shout out to Alex.
3: Shout out, Alex.
2: He seems cool. I feel like sometimes when it comes to like a best friendship, like sister bond, like the one that we have, it's like there's the, oh, I should really interrogate the boyfriend, you know? Oh, if you hurt her, I'll kill you. And then I'm like,
3: but
2: like,
3: also,
2: like, she'll just kill you, actually.
3: That, but also, like, again, bar in hell. So, and you haven't killed any of the other ones.
2: I know,
3: the threat falls kind of flat.
2: Yeah, I have a bad track record of following through on the, if you hurt her, I'll kill
3: I'll
2: you
3: I'll give
2: threat.
3: You a stern word, baby.
2: I will curse you.
3: I'll give you a side glance.
2: Yeah, I will unfollow you on Instagram with gusto.
3: Within the year.
2: Within the year, at least. But if she wants me to keep following you for stalking purposes,
3: I will do that,
2: I will
3: too.
2: Do that, but grudgingly.
3: Don't worry, Alex doesn't use Instagram.
2: So that's good. I mean, I feel like that's a pro in this day and
3: age. He had a flip phone.
2: Nice.
3: Until January.
2: I feel like, you know, with like the Z Flip and all of that, it's really bringing me back because my
3: like,
2: first...
3: Is that the Samsung one?
2: Yeah, my okay. first phone was a flip phone, and just hanging up the phone by snapping it closed. What a wonderful,
3: yeah,
2: what a wonderful
3: I'm sure
2: sensation.
3: You should get a Samsung flip phone in Palo Alto. I'm sure that won't make you a pariah.
2: Yeah, yeah, land of the iPhone. I couldn't betray my people.
3: I go to Berkeley and like a lot of, like most people have iPhones, but like a lot of people have like Androids.
2: Mm-hmm.
3: And then I come here and not a single person owns an Android.
2: Yeah, it's an iPhone island here.
3: I think I was kind of like sheltered in that. So, like I didn't know how much of the world, or like not the world, but like outside of Palo Alto,
2: yeah,
3: uses Androids.
2: I mean, I just remember like the day after the iPhone 5C came out, and every single, like I think at least half of our class had it with the case with the little holes in it, so you could see both the color.
3: Oh,
2: of the phone,
3: my god!
2: And the color of the case.
3: I remember that. I was always a classic color girly.
2: Yeah.
3: Like, I did not like the, because I was like, because it doesn't go with everything.
2: Mm-hmm. Yeah, I remember my first phone, like
3: is
2: iPhone.
3: Is yours blue? Am I wrong?
2: No, I got the rose gold iPhone 6S in freshman year was when I got my phone.
3: Wow.
2: Crazy.
3: Right, because May was using her mom's phone to text for a very long time.
2: Well, I wanted to be in the loop.
3: No, and I appreciate that, but that does mean to this day I do get confused when your contact calls me, because I think something's still messed up in my context between you and your mom.
2: Yeah. And I feel like, okay, here's the thing. People are always like, okay, if you had a kid, would you let your kid, like, have a phone from, like, you know, birth or whatever? And I'm just like, I still don't know where I stand. Because as someone who didn't have a phone until I was, like, 14, like, I hated it and it was terrible. But also then as soon as I did get the phone at 14, I got into so much stuff that I really shouldn't have been getting into.
3: I feel like I'd let my kid have a phone at, like, 12.
2: Yeah, I feel like I might go the flip phone route or, like, the dumb phone kind of thing, like a BlackBerry.
3: Ladybug or whatever.
2: Yeah, yeah. But, like, it's so hard to know. This is probably why I just won't have kids. Mostly because I don't want to have to answer this question. That's the only reason.
3: That's the only reason.
2: That's the only reason. Nothing else.
3: There's no other barrier to entry to motherhood.
2: No, not at all. Not at all.
3: Whenever someone tells me potentially devastating news, unfortunately, I can't help but, like, I do that. My dear friend recently had, like, a horrific scare where he had to get, like, emergency brain surgery and the doctors neglected it, and now he's, like, blind in his right eye, and then he got broken up with in the hospital.
2: Damn.
3: And he was telling me, he was like, yeah, one of my eyes, like, doesn't work, so I was getting broken up with, and I'm, like, sobbing, but tears are only coming out of one eye. And I was like, I burst out laughing, and he was like, thank you, that's exactly the response I want. Yeah. People are always like, I'm so sorry, and it's like, well, no, it's funny.
2: No, I'm telling you because it's meant to be hilarious.
3: It is funny.
2: Hilarious.
3: It's funny.
2: But I was going to say, this is kind of the last little segment of the show where, you know, we like to chat about, I think I usually like to talk about, like, the different types of friendship that I have in my life, and I think that, you know, you're the first childhood friend to be on the show. All of my friends that, well, technically you can't outrank Dashiell or Rafferty.
3: But you weren't friends with them.
2: I wasn't friends with them until later.
3: Exactly.
2: So I think that, yeah, you're definitely the oldest friend that I've had on the pod.
3: Hell yeah.
2: And I think, because, yeah, all everyone else I met in university. I think, like, there's you know, a certain magic, you know, je ne sais quoi, about, like, a childhood
3: trauma
2: friend.
3: Trauma bonding.
2: Trauma bond of a childhood friend. But, I mean, it's like, you know, I don't
3: Let me be clear, we have not experienced trauma together.
2: No.
3: We've just seen each other at weird points in our lives.
2: We've dragged each other through our respective, like, trench.
3: May and I have a relationship where we won't talk for, like, months. And yeah, then, like,
2: but it's like, you better not be dead.
3: Yeah, I know. Like, during the break, I just found out something about Marisol that I had no idea about. That's kind of like, you know what? This feels like I should have known about,
2: like,
3: this.
2: Maybe it should have been an update. But, like, we'll get around to it at some point.
3: Yeah, you know? But, like, good for you, girl.
2: I know. And it's like, well, neither of us have sisters. I think so. You're in a lot of ways. We're sisters. You know?
3: I think we are in every good or bad sense of the word.
2: I think we totally count. But, you know, it's a little bit of, like, you meet people and you become friends with them and you're like, oh, like, this is nice, but, like, I wonder how long it will last. You know?
3: It's 14 years.
2: But I was going to say that because we became friends when we were so young, it's like you mentioned before, it's like you're in the mindset of, like, these will be my friends forever.
3: Yeah,
2: you know?
3: Yeah, yeah.
2: And it's like, and, like, you will be in my wedding if I have one.
3: The sentiment applies both ways. Don't worry, if I have one.
2: Yeah.
3: You'll be at the courthouse.
2: Oh, I will be there.
3: I'll be there in a TJ Maxx dress.
2: Oh, for sure. Costco wholesale maxi dress.
3: Returned
2: there.
3: After the wedding.
2: After, the tag will be attached.
3: The tag will be tucked inside.
2: Tucked inside. Classy style.
3: Yeah.
2: But I think it's like, you know, there's a certain comfort in that, like, you know, even if we don't talk for a few months, it's like, well, of course we will hang out and we will be learning all kinds of things about
3: each other. I do want to say that it's not like I do text Marisol and yeah, she doesn't respond. So we can go back.
2: We don't need to.
3: Like I will text something, like, or I'll see, like, a funny TikTok or something. Or, like,
2: well, and I'll usually watch it and then not know what to say, or, like, be like, well, I have to say something funny, and so then I'll forget about it if I've opened it already. This is the downfall.
3: One time you just responded, ha.
2: And you know what? That's how it is sometimes. But, you know, and who else? There's no one else in the world I'd want to keep me humble like you do.
3: There's nothing else. Why?
2: There's no one else I would want in the world to keep me humble.
3: Oh, yeah, you're welcome.
2: That's a privilege reserved to really just you.
3: Thank you. May, I can't wait to, for you, you to get in your first relationship. If you deign to make it happen.
2: Yeah.
3: If you're, I cannot wait, because you've seen me through the trenches of, yeah, like, my pseudo-relationships.
2: Yeah.
3: My ongoing situationships.
2: Yeah.
3: That I cannot wait to make ruthless fun of whoever you date and break up with.
2: And it'll finally be your turn to threaten my...
3: Finally. And you know partner. I will do it.
2: Oh, I know. And I know that you'll follow through.
3: I'll follow through.
2: With me, it's just pretty words. Patricia will track you down.
3: No, God forbid that man ever do something to her. God forbid he better...
2: You better
3: with those wobbly knees.
2: Yeah. So let everyone that I date in the future and or break up with be warned in this moment right now. Patricia, she'll find you.
3: I'm 5'2", but I can stand on my tippy toes.
2: Oh, yeah.
3: On ice skates, I'm like 5'4".
2: Yeah, exactly.
3: I mean, it's very much like one of those things, like, we don't talk for a while. Like, I haven't seen May since, like,
2: December, I think, right?
3: December, yeah. Winter break. And it's like no time has passed.
2: Yeah. And like, I'm sure it will be like this for the rest of our
3: lives. Yeah, like the next time I see you in like 3.5 years.
2: Yeah.
3: It'll, because the U.S. will, the borders will shut down.
2: Yeah.
3: And she won't be able to get back in because of her DEI degree. I'm sure it'll be just like me? This.
2: Not the U.S.
3: Actually, wait, no. I think the last time we had a phone call was when Ilya. Was during the Olympics.
2: Yeah, after Ilya biffed it.
3: After Ilya had a little bit of an accident, poor kid, and I knew no one else was watching.
2: I know, but it's like, and it's like, we, it's like, even if we aren't talking, like, I know we're on the same wavelength.
3: Yeah,
2: like,
3: no,
2: you're
3: no.
2: coming and you're like, do you know who this niche TikToker is? And I'm like, of course I know who that niche TikToker is.
3: Because I've been going around to everyone in my life being like, do you know about this? And I've been like, what the hell are you talking about? I'm like, if no one knows about this, Marisol will know about it.
2: And trust.
3: And trust you do about it.
2: Trust. But anyway, I think with that, that about wraps it up. This has been a lovely hour chatting with you.
3: Mm.
2: Thank you so much for being on the show.
3: Mm-hmm.
2: And to all our listeners, I hope you have a lovely rest of your Monday. Do you want to plug anything?
3: Stan Luna.
2: This show has an Instagram. I'm
3: plugging Luna.
2: R.I.P. Luna. R.I.P. Luna. This show has an Instagram. It's closefriends.citr. There's a playlist that's linked in the bio of all the songs that I played on this show. Well, almost all of the songs. And then if you want to listen to previous episodes, you can at citr.ca. And with that, goodbye to our beautiful listeners.

Hey, music lovers, this is Sir, and you're listening to CITR 101.9 FM, the home of rock and roll in Vancouver.